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3: It's a decade when we wore something called a Swatch watch. And sometimes you overachievers wore more than one at once. Yeah, Swatch watches on one arm, friendship bracelets on the other arm. It must be the 80s. It must be 80s to the max.

0: There's one for the class of 1982. It's Asia getting caught up in the heat of the moment. We're getting caught up in the 80s right now. Now, when I was a kid in the 80s and I wanted to record my favorite song, I would wait, listen to my radio station, and when it came on, I would hit the record and play button on my cassette deck. So, yeah, all our songs like had the first like 13 seconds missing, but that's how we got music back in the day, and it was a highly skilled operation, that's for sure. And today, you don't have to worry about that, because you got us right here, 80s to the max with Cinderella next.
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Journey on UCR Weekend. Hey, have you seen the Steve Perry lookalike who's been singing with Journey? Not Arnell Pineda, who doesn't look like Steve Perry. No, this guy's a Steve Perry lookalike from New Jersey, sang with the band in Japan. Is something else brewing with him? We'd love your opinion. 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It's ultimateclassicrock.com.

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8: Good evening, everyone. After a mainly dry first half of the day, our next stretch of wet weather begins to settle in tonight. Clouds continue to thicken as showers and thunderstorms move into the area, with temperatures falling back into the middle 60s. Rain becomes more widespread as we head overnight into Sunday, and some of it could be heavy, with localized flooding possible where storms may repeatedly track over the same locations. Tomorrow is expected to remain cloudy and rainy. I'm meteorologist Emma Keegan with WTOV9.

It's the decade of when getting your own phone meant convincing your parents to actually put one in your bedroom so you didn't have to share it with your brothers and sisters. We're wrapping up our 80s hour with Billy Squier on 80s to the Max.

going down the highway with another hour of the greatest music of all time. Post-Labor Day, but it still feels like we've got one foot in summer and one foot in fall. But both ears are on UCR Weekend.

0: classic cars. Maybe you're driving a classic car today. It's UCR Weekend. I'm the captain. Coming up, we're going to do a big block of live in concert rock. 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Maybe you've seen a band this summer that really blew your mind and you want to hear more of them. Yeah, we've got the largest live in concert archives in the world. Live UCR backstage coming up in a few.
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Zeppelin with a reggae beat, and we're digging it here on UCR Weekend. Michael Stipe inspired to write this next song after he had a dream, and everybody in the dream had the initials LB. Count how many LBs are

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5: Good evening, everyone. After a mainly dry first half of the day, our next stretch of wet weather begins to settle in tonight. Clouds continue to thicken as showers and thunderstorms move into the area, with temperatures falling back into the middle 60s. Rain becomes more widespread as we head overnight into Sunday, and some of it could be heavy, with localized flooding possible where storms may repeatedly track over the same locations. Tomorrow is expected to remain cloudy and rainy. I'm meteorologist Emma Keegan with WTOV9.

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that you see our backstage through the decades today. Stones there from the 1970s. For the 1980s, let's do some Van Hagar, Van Halen with Sammy at UCR Backstage.

0: You see our weekend, Pearl Jam from the 1990s, Van Halen from the 80s, the Stones from the 70s. You know, those three never did a show together, but they do here on You See Our Weekend.
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0: QCR weekend, believe it or not, ZZ Top is in LaGrange, Georgia tonight. Now, the song LaGrange is about LaGrange, Texas, but I guess there are a couple of LaGranges, so we better play this one for LaGrange, Georgia. 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
1: Rumors spreading around in that Texas town about the shack outside LaGrange. You know what I'm talking about. 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They got a lot of nice girls.

0: You see our weekend bush on your radio. It's the captain here. A couple of rockiversaries to get to. One from an amazing album from Neil Young. Stick around for that. And the rockiversary of a really important guy in rock and roll who we lost on this date. You may not know him by name, but I bet you know his music. We'll get to both of those rockiversaries coming up on You See Our Weekend.
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6: Good evening, everyone. After a mainly dry first half of the day, our next stretch of wet weather begins to settle in tonight. Clouds continue to thicken as showers and thunderstorms move into the area, with temperatures falling back into the middle 60s. Rain becomes more widespread as we head overnight into Sunday, and some of it could be heavy, with localized flooding possible where storms may repeatedly track over the same locations. Tomorrow is expected to remain cloudy and rainy. I'm meteorologist Emma Keegan with WTOV9.

a rockiversary for an amazing album from Neil Young. Out this day, 1970, After the Gold Rush, one of the defining albums of the 1970s. Also on this date, we lost the great Graham Parsons. Graham helped fuse country music with rock and roll. He called it cosmic American music. We'll go back to when he was with the Byrds, remembering Graham Parsons on this date. It's a rockiversary on UCR Weekend.

0: UCR weekend with Def Leppard. Before that, a couple of rockiversaries remembering Graham Parsons, who we lost on this date in 1973 with the Byrds and the Burrito Brothers, and helped the Stones kind of find their love for country rock. And Neil Young before that, After the Gold Rush, out on this date in 1970. 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

UCR weekend talking to a friend of mine who runs a guitar shop, and he says the Sweet Child of Mine guitar riff is one of the most popular riffs when people plug in at the music store. Just no Stairway to Heaven. You know the rules. It's UCR weekend. Let's put down the electric guitar, pick up the acoustic guitar. Here's Supertramp.

0: It's UCR Weekend, Tom Petty style. The song was originally called You Rock Me, but I like You Wreck Me. I think we've all been there. Thank you, Tom Petty. We got a couple more before we head out of here and start our post-broadcast party. We'll do some Zeppelin for you next.
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10: Good evening, everyone. After a mainly dry first half of the day, our next stretch of wet weather begins to settle in tonight. Clouds continue to thicken as showers and thunderstorms move into the area, with temperatures falling back into the middle 60s. Rain becomes more widespread as we head overnight into Sunday, and some of it could be heavy, with localized flooding possible where storms may repeatedly track over the same locations. Tomorrow is expected to remain cloudy and rainy. I'm meteorologist Emma Keegan with WTOV9.

Led Zeppelin taking us down to the ocean as we wrap up our Saturday UCR weekend. Not to worry, we are back tomorrow with the only radio show made especially for your weekend. And we can thank our showrunner, Joe Lamardi, for that. A big tip to the man behind the madness, our producer, Mr. Johnny Thrash, producing radio at a dangerously high level. Don't try this at home, folks. Leave it to Mr. Thrash. I'm your host. I'm the captain, Herb Ivy. Hey, thank you for loving classic rock as much as we do. We'll meet you back here tomorrow for Ultimate Classic Rock Weekend.

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1: AP News for Friday, September 18th. I'm Ben Thomas. President Trump says he struck a deal with Denmark to bolster the U.S. military presence in Greenland. Jennifer King.
2: Denmark's prime minister confirmed a deal will be signed by three governments next week during the UN General Assembly. In a social media post, Trump says the agreement gives the United States permanent control over security in Greenland and that his administration will immediately begin developing a larger military presence there.
1: Unhappy with their coverage, President Trump says he's barring CNN, MS Now, and Politico from the White House. Early in-person voting for this year's midterms begun in Virginia. Meanwhile, Ed Donahue reports Vice President J.D. Vance has been campaigning in Iowa.
3: Vance says Democrats have turned into a party of lunatics.
4: This election is a referendum on common sense versus pure, unadulterated crazy. Let's send the crazy packing and get him out of Washington, D.C., and get him out of Des Moines.
3: There are competitive races in Iowa for the Senate and for governor. Vance urged voters to be patient.
4: Rome was not built in a day. Because we know there's a lot of work to do. But just 2 years in, not even 2 years in, President Trump has cut that deficit by 42%, and it's fallen even faster this year.
3: Democratic Senate nominee Josh Turek says it's no mystery why Vance is there. It's because his billionaire bosses are terrified that their grip over Iowa is slipping, and with it, their narrow Senate majority. I'm Ed Donahue.
1: Russians have begun 3 days of voting in the country's first wartime parliamentary election. Vladimir Isachenkov reports from Moscow.
5: Authorities want to underline public support for its military action in Ukraine, and they have sought to avoid any political risk by stamping out even the slightest sign of dissent. The election comes after a summer of Ukrainian long-range drone attacks that exacerbated problems for the Russian economy and brought the conflict home for millions.
1: President Trump has signed a Russia sanctions bill into law. This is AP News. Julie Walker has the story of an extraordinary kind of map of New York City.
6: Truck driver Joe Mackin built a massive model of New York City out of balsa wood, cardboard, foam, and glue. 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His daughter told him, put it on TikTok. Then it went viral.
7: It's just a passion that I've had, I mean, since I was a kid to do it. 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And I remember talking to one of my classmates next to me. I said, you know what, I'm going to build one of these myself one day.
6: The model is 50 feet long and nearly 30 feet wide, covering all 5 boroughs and parts of New Jersey and Long Island, with more than 800,000 structures on it. 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
3: Clouds continue to thicken as showers and thunderstorms move into the area, with temperatures falling back into the middle 60s. Rain becomes more widespread as we head overnight into Sunday, and some of it could be heavy, with localized flooding possible where storms may repeatedly track over the same locations. Tomorrow is expected to remain cloudy and rainy. I'm meteorologist Emma Keegan with WTOV 9.

silent. You never noticed I was quiet. I was taught that speaking up was talking back. Always first to say I'm sorry, 'cause I wanted you to like me, and I thought that's what it took to make it last.

0: clouds continue to thicken as showers and thunderstorms move into the area, with temperatures falling back into the middle 60s. Rain becomes more widespread as we head overnight into Sunday, and some of it could be heavy, with localized flooding possible where storms may repeatedly track over the same locations. Tomorrow is expected to remain cloudy and rainy. I'm meteorologist Emma Keegan with WTOV9.
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1: AP News for Friday, September 18th. I'm Ben Thomas. President Trump says he struck a deal with Denmark to bolster the U.S. military presence in Greenland. Jennifer King.
2: Denmark's prime minister confirmed a deal will be signed by three governments next week during the UN General Assembly. In a social media post, Trump says the agreement gives the United States permanent control over security in Greenland and that his administration will immediately begin developing a larger military presence there.
1: Unhappy with their coverage, President Trump says he's barring CNN, MS Now, and Politico from the White House. Early in-person voting for this year's midterms begun in Virginia. Meanwhile, Ed Donahue reports Vice President J.D. Vance has been campaigning in Iowa.
3: Vance says Democrats have turned into a party of lunatics.
4: This election is a referendum on common sense versus pure, unadulterated crazy. Let's send the crazy packing and get him out of Washington, D.C., and get him out of Des Moines.
3: There are competitive races in Iowa for the Senate and for governor. Vance urged voters to be patient.
4: Rome was not built in a day. Because we know there's a lot of work to do. But just 2 years in, not even 2 years in, President Trump has cut that deficit by 42%, and it's fallen even faster this year.
3: Democratic Senate nominee Josh Turek says it's no mystery why Vance is there. It's because his billionaire bosses are terrified that their grip over Iowa is slipping, and with it, their narrow Senate majority. I'm Ed Donahue.
1: Russians have begun 3 days of voting in the country's first wartime parliamentary election. Vladimir Isachenkov reports from Moscow.
5: Authorities want to underline public support for its military action in Ukraine, and they have sought to avoid any political risk by stamping out even the slightest sign of dissent. The election comes after a summer of Ukrainian long-range drone attacks that exacerbated problems for the Russian economy and brought the conflict home for millions.
1: President Trump has signed a Russia sanctions bill into law. This is AP News. Julie Walker has the story of an extraordinary kind of map of New York City.
6: Truck driver Joe Mackin built a massive model of New York City out of balsa wood, cardboard, foam, and glue. It took him over 2 decades during his free time. His daughter told him, put it on TikTok. Then it went viral.
7: It's just a passion that I've had, I mean, since I was a kid to do it. I went on a trip when I was in first grade and I saw the panorama and the Queens Museum. And I remember talking to one of my classmates next to me. I said, you know what, I'm going to build one of these myself one day.
6: The model is 50 feet long and nearly 30 feet wide, covering all 5 boroughs and parts of New Jersey and Long Island, with more than 800,000 structures on it. It's on display at the Museum of the City of New York. Julie Walker, New York.
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0: Clouds continue to thicken as showers and thunderstorms move into the area, with temperatures falling back into the middle 60s. Rain becomes more widespread as we head overnight into Sunday, and some of it could be heavy, with localized flooding possible where storms may repeatedly track over the same locations. Tomorrow is expected to remain cloudy and rainy. I'm meteorologist Emma Keegan with WTOV9.
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1: Clouds continue to thicken as showers and thunderstorms move into the area, with temperatures falling back into the middle 60s. Rain becomes more widespread as we head overnight into Sunday, and some of it could be heavy, with localized flooding possible where storms may repeatedly track over the same locations. Tomorrow is expected to remain cloudy and rainy. I'm meteorologist Emma Keegan with WTOV9.

0: the voice of the Valley, WJER Dover, New Philadelphia.
1: AP News for Friday, September 18th. I'm Ben Thomas. President Trump says he struck a deal with Denmark to bolster the U.S. military presence in Greenland. Jennifer King.
2: Denmark's prime minister confirmed a deal will be signed by three governments next week during the UN General Assembly. In a social media post, Trump says the agreement gives the United States permanent control over security in Greenland and that his administration will immediately begin developing a larger military presence there.
1: Unhappy with their coverage, President Trump says he's barring CNN, MS Now, and Politico from the White House. Early in-person voting for this year's midterms begun in Virginia. Meanwhile, Ed Donahue reports Vice President J.D. Vance has been campaigning in Iowa.
3: Vance says Democrats have turned into a party of lunatics.
4: This election is a referendum on common sense versus pure, unadulterated crazy. Let's send the crazy packing and get him out of Washington, D.C., and get him out of Des Moines.
3: There are competitive races in Iowa for the Senate and for governor. Vance urged voters to be patient.
4: Rome was not built in a day. Because we know there's a lot of work to do. But just 2 years in, not even 2 years in, President Trump has cut that deficit by 42%, and it's fallen even faster this year.
3: Democratic Senate nominee Josh Turek says it's no mystery why Vance is there. It's because his billionaire bosses are terrified that their grip over Iowa is slipping, and with it, their narrow Senate majority. I'm Ed Donahue.
1: Russians have begun 3 days of voting in the country's first wartime parliamentary election. Vladimir Isachenkov reports from Moscow.
5: Authorities want to underline public support for its military action in Ukraine, and they have sought to avoid any political risk by stamping out even the slightest sign of dissent. The election comes after a summer of Ukrainian long-range drone attacks that exacerbated problems for the Russian economy and brought the conflict home for millions.
1: President Trump has signed a Russia sanctions bill into law. This is AP News. Julie Walker has the story of an extraordinary kind of map of New York City.
6: Truck driver Joe Mackin built a massive model of New York City out of balsa wood, cardboard, foam, and glue. It took him over 2 decades during his free time. His daughter told him, put it on TikTok. Then it went viral.
7: It's just a passion that I've had, I mean, since I was a kid to do it. I went on a trip when I was in first grade and I saw the panorama and the Queens Museum. And I remember talking to one of my classmates next to me. I said, you know what, I'm going to build one of these myself one day.
6: The model is 50 feet long and nearly 30 feet wide, covering all 5 boroughs and parts of New Jersey and Long Island, with more than 800,000 structures on it. It's on display at the Museum of the City of New York. Julie Walker, New York.
1: 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I'm Ben Thomas. 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
0: Hometown news, hometown people. We are WJER. 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

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WJER.

0: clouds continue to thicken as showers and thunderstorms move into the area, with temperatures falling back into the middle 60s. Rain becomes more widespread as we head overnight into Sunday, and some of it could be heavy, with localized flooding possible where storms may repeatedly track over the same locations. Tomorrow is expected to remain cloudy and rainy. I'm meteorologist Emma Keegan with WTOV9.
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1: Clouds continue to thicken as showers and thunderstorms move into the area, with temperatures falling back into the middle 60s. Rain becomes more widespread as we head overnight into Sunday, and some of it could be heavy, with localized flooding possible where storms may repeatedly track over the same locations. Tomorrow is expected to remain cloudy and rainy. I'm meteorologist Emma Keegan with WTOV9.
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1: AP News for Friday, September 18th. I'm Ben Thomas. President Trump says he struck a deal with Denmark to bolster the U.S. military presence in Greenland. Jennifer King.
2: Denmark's prime minister confirmed a deal will be signed by three governments next week during the UN General Assembly. In a social media post, Trump says the agreement gives the United States permanent control over security in Greenland and that his administration will immediately begin developing a larger military presence there.
1: Unhappy with their coverage, President Trump says he's barring CNN, MS Now, and Politico from the White House. Early in-person voting for this year's midterms begun in Virginia. Meanwhile, Ed Donahue reports Vice President J.D. Vance has been campaigning in Iowa.
3: Vance says Democrats have turned into a party of lunatics.
4: This election is a referendum on common sense versus pure, unadulterated crazy. Let's send the crazy packing and get him out of Washington, D.C., and get him out of Des Moines.
3: There are competitive races in Iowa for the Senate and for governor. Vance urged voters to be patient.
4: Rome was not built in a day. Because we know there's a lot of work to do. But just 2 years in, not even 2 years in, President Trump has cut that deficit by 42%, and it's fallen even faster this year.
3: Democratic Senate nominee Josh Turek says it's no mystery why Vance is there. It's because his billionaire bosses are terrified that their grip over Iowa is slipping, and with it, their narrow Senate majority. I'm Ed Donahue.
1: Russians have begun 3 days of voting in the country's first wartime parliamentary election. Vladimir Isachenkov reports from Moscow.
5: Authorities want to underline public support for its military action in Ukraine, and they have sought to avoid any political risk by stamping out even the slightest sign of dissent. The election comes after a summer of Ukrainian long-range drone attacks exacerbated problems for the Russian economy and brought the conflict home for millions.
1: President Trump has signed a Russia sanctions bill into law. This is AP News. Julie Walker has the story of an extraordinary kind of map of New York City.
6: Truck driver Joe Mackin built a massive model of New York City out of balsa wood, cardboard, foam, and glue. It took him over two decades during his free time. His daughter told him, put it on TikTok. Then it went viral.
7: It's just a passion that I've had, I mean, since I was a kid to do it. I went on a trip when I was in first grade and I saw the panorama and the Queens Museum. And I remember talking to one of my classmates next to me. I said, you know what, I'm going to build one of these myself one day.
6: The model is 50 feet long and nearly 30 feet wide, covering all five boroughs and parts of New Jersey and Long Island, with more than 800,000 structures on it. It's on display at the Museum of the City of New York. Julie Walker, New York.
1: 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I'm Ben Thomas. 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

clouds continue to thicken as showers and thunderstorms move into the area, with temperatures falling back into the middle 60s. Rain becomes more widespread as we head overnight into Sunday, and some of it could be heavy, with localized flooding possible where storms may repeatedly track over the same locations. Tomorrow is expected to remain cloudy and rainy. I'm meteorologist Emma Keegan with WTOV 9.

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0: clouds continue to thicken as showers and thunderstorms move into the area, with temperatures falling back into the middle 60s. Rain becomes more widespread as we head overnight into Sunday, and some of it could be heavy, with localized flooding possible where storms may repeatedly track over the same locations. Tomorrow is expected to remain cloudy and rainy. I'm meteorologist Emma Keegan with WTOV9.
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1: AP News for Friday, September 18th. I'm Ben Thomas. President Trump says he struck a deal with Denmark to bolster the U.S. military presence in Greenland. Jennifer King.
2: Denmark's prime minister confirmed a deal will be signed by three governments next week during the UN General Assembly. In a social media post, Trump says the agreement gives the United States permanent control over security in Greenland and that his administration will immediately begin developing a larger military presence there.
1: Unhappy with their coverage, President Trump says he's barring CNN, MS Now, and Politico from the White House. Early in-person voting for this year's midterms begun in Virginia. Meanwhile, Ed Donahue reports Vice President J.D. Vance has been campaigning in Iowa.
3: Vance says Democrats have turned into a party of lunatics.
4: This election is a referendum on common sense versus pure, unadulterated crazy. Let's send the crazy packing and get him out of Washington, D.C., and get him out of Des Moines.
3: There are competitive races in Iowa for the Senate and for governor. Vance urged voters to be patient.
4: Rome was not built in a day. Because we know there's a lot of work to do. But just 2 years in, not even 2 years in, President Trump has cut that deficit by 42%, and it's fallen even faster this year.
3: Democratic Senate nominee Josh Turek says it's no mystery why Vance is there. It's because his billionaire bosses are terrified that their grip over Iowa is slipping, and with it, their narrow Senate majority. I'm Ed Donahue.
1: Russians have begun 3 days of voting in the country's first wartime parliamentary election. Vladimir Isachenkov reports from Moscow.
5: Authorities want to underline public support for its military action in Ukraine, and they have sought to avoid any political risk by stamping out even the slightest sign of dissent. The election comes after a summer of Ukrainian long-range drone attacks exacerbated problems for the Russian economy and brought the conflict home for millions.
1: President Trump has signed a Russia sanctions bill into law. This is AP News. Julie Walker has the story of an extraordinary kind of map of New York City.
6: Truck driver Joe Mackin built a massive model of New York City out of balsa wood, cardboard, foam, and glue. It took him over 2 decades during his free time. His daughter told him, put it on TikTok. Then it went viral.
7: It's just a passion that I've had, I mean, since I was a kid to do it. I went on a trip when I was in first grade and I saw the panorama and the Queens Museum. And I remember talking to one of my classmates next to me. I said, you know what, I'm going to build one of these myself one day.
6: The model is 50 feet long and nearly 30 feet wide, covering all 5 boroughs and parts of New Jersey and Long Island, with more than 800,000 structures on it. It's on display at the Museum of the City of New York. Julie Walker, New York.
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0: clouds continue to thicken as showers and thunderstorms move into the area, with temperatures falling back into the middle 60s. Rain becomes more widespread as we head overnight into Sunday, and some of it could be heavy, with localized flooding possible where storms may repeatedly track over the same locations. Tomorrow is expected to remain cloudy and rainy. I'm meteorologist Emma Keegan with WTOV9.
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3: Sunday Fun Day and UCR Weekend is ready to rock you. We're going to do a big live segment called UCR Backstage. 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What would you ask the band? We're going to get into it and so much more a little bit later on here on UCR Weekend.
4: Clouds continue to thicken as showers and thunderstorms move into the area, with temperatures falling back into the middle 60s. Rain becomes more widespread as we head overnight into Sunday, and some of it could be heavy, with localized flooding possible where storms may repeatedly track over the same locations. Tomorrow is expected to remain cloudy and rainy. I'm meteorologist Emma Keegan with WTOV9.

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2: AP News for Friday, September 18th. I'm Ben Thomas. President Trump says he struck a deal with Denmark to bolster the U.S. military presence in Greenland. Jennifer King.
3: Denmark's prime minister confirmed a deal will be signed by three governments next week during the UN General Assembly. In a social media post, Trump says the agreement gives the United States permanent control over security in Greenland and that his administration will immediately begin developing a larger military presence there.
2: Unhappy with their coverage, President Trump says he's barring CNN, MS Now, and Politico from the White House. Early in-person voting for this year's midterms begun in Virginia. Meanwhile, Ed Donahue reports Vice President J.D. Vance has been campaigning in Iowa.
4: Vance says Democrats have turned into a party of lunatics.
5: This election is a referendum on common sense versus pure, unadulterated crazy. Let's send the crazy packing and get him out of Washington, D.C., and get him out of Des Moines.
4: There are competitive races in Iowa for the Senate and for governor. Vance urged voters to be patient.
5: Rome was not built in a day. Because we know there's a lot of work to do. But just 2 years in, not even 2 years in, President Trump has cut that deficit by 42%, and it's fallen even faster this year.
4: Democratic Senate nominee Josh Turek says it's no mystery why Vance is there. It's because his billionaire bosses are terrified that their grip over Iowa is slipping, and with it, their narrow Senate majority. I'm Ed Donahue.
2: Russians have begun 3 days of voting in the country's first wartime parliamentary election. Vladimir Isachenkov reports from Moscow.
6: Authorities want to underline public support for its military action in Ukraine, and they have sought to avoid any political risk by stamping out even the slightest sign of dissent. The election comes after a summer of Ukrainian long-range drone attacks that exacerbated problems for the Russian economy and brought the conflict home for millions.
2: President Trump has signed a Russia sanctions bill into law. This is AP News. Julie Walker has the story of an extraordinary kind of map of New York City.
7: Truck driver Joe Mackin built a massive model of New York City out of balsa wood, cardboard, foam, and glue. It took him over 2 decades during his free time. His daughter told him, put it on TikTok. Then it went viral.
8: It's just a passion that I've had, I mean, since I was a kid to do it. I went on a trip when I was in first grade and I saw the panorama and the Queens Museum. And I remember talking to one of my classmates next to me. I said, you know what, I'm going to build one of these myself one day.
7: The model is 50 feet long and nearly 30 feet wide, covering all 5 boroughs and parts of New Jersey and Long Island, with more than 800,000 structures on it. It's on display at the Museum of the City of New York. Julie Walker, New York.
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0: clouds continue to thicken as showers and thunderstorms move into the area, with temperatures falling back into the middle 60s. Rain becomes more widespread as we head overnight into Sunday, and some of it could be heavy, with localized flooding possible where storms may repeatedly track over the same locations. Tomorrow is expected to remain cloudy and rainy. I'm meteorologist Emma Keegan with WTOV9.
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0: clouds continue to thicken as showers and thunderstorms move into the area, with temperatures falling back into the middle 60s. Rain becomes more widespread as we head overnight into Sunday, and some of it could be heavy, with localized flooding possible where storms may repeatedly track over the same locations. Tomorrow is expected to remain cloudy and rainy. I'm meteorologist Emma Keegan with WTOV9.
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1: Carolyn Evans spent her psychotherapy career helping patients manage their emotional health and daily stress. But behind the scenes, she was dealing with her own issue that only continued to get worse: chronic bladder pain. Evans' doctor couldn't figure out what was wrong and eventually resorted to diagnosing her with interstitial cystitis.
5: And she said, well, it's not really curable. I can give you some medicine that might help, but it'll make your hair fall out. And I was like, okay, no, thanks. And then I went to another urologist and he said, oh, interstitial cystitis? That's not a thing. That's not a real diagnosis. So interstitial cystitis is one of those catch-all diagnoses when they just don't know what to call what you're having. And they don't know how to fix it. So I had this surgery where they ballooned up my bladder and took a look around, and there was nothing wrong.
1: Evan spent 3 years exhausting all her options. She changed her diet, saw different specialists, and even tried more alternative methods like acupuncture and dry needling.
5: I did all the things that people do. None of it worked. And one day I was talking to a nutritionist. At the end of the call, she said, you know, have you heard of pain reprocessing therapy? And I was like, no, I'm a therapist. Why don't I know about this? And turns out it was brand new at the time. And I got in Alan Gordon. He's the creator of pain reprocessing therapy. I got into his founding training cohort. And within 6 to 8 weeks, my bladder pain was gone. I mean, I had had surgery to try to fix this. I was up 15 to 20 times a night having to go to the bathroom, like burning. It was like an all-night bonfire in my bladder. All created by my brain. And I'm not special. I'm not unique in this way. I mean, this is just part of being a human. People just don't really know it yet.
1: Pain reprocessing therapy is a psychological technique that retrains the brain when it gets stuck in a pain signal loop.
5: Pain is a protection response, but the nervous systems of people with neuroplastic pain get stuck on high alert. They get stuck producing a response when there is no structural danger anymore, if there ever was.
10: Someone has a car accident, or they bump their head, or they have a concussion, or they had a GI virus or a COVID virus even, and the virus gets cured. The injury heals. All injuries heal from the car accident, from the head bump, from the concussion. And then, but the pain and the symptoms, sometimes brain fog or can't think straight or diarrhea or stomach pain or back pain, headache can last for months or years or even decades long after the injury. And what's happened most of the time is that the brain has learned those symptoms, and they get stuck in a loop in the brain on autopilot.
1: That's Dr. Howard Schubiner, clinical professor at the Michigan State University College of Human Medicine. The pain loops that our brains create are causing neuroplastic pain. This is pain that's not being caused by any structural damage to our body. Instead, it's a method the body is using as a coping mechanism. The good news for many chronic pain sufferers is that it can be reversed. Schubiner details this journey in his new book, Unlearn Your Pain: The Science of Recovering from Chronic Pain, Fatigue, Anxiety, and Depression.
10: I had spent 18 years being a doctor. I was a full professor at a medical school. I thought I knew everything about everything, but I didn't. And I read a book by Dr. John Sarno, who a lot of people have revered, or the opposite. But he had this idea that especially back pain could often be neuroplastic or generated by the brain in the absence of tissue damage. And I was intrigued. And I called him up. I went to work with him for a while. I came back and I said, gee, I wonder if this would work in my hands. I wonder if this is really real or not. And so I tried it and I started seeing people, and the results were incredible. Nothing like I'd ever seen before in medicine. People recovering from oftentimes severe chronic pain and other conditions without doing anything other than understanding it in a different way, educating people, to using some simple techniques and changing their brain. It was astonishing.
1: To start on the journey of healing your pain, we first need to understand why these neural connections form. Pain is a danger signal, and all pain starts in the brain. It's your mind warning you that a part of your body isn't working properly, and you need to pay attention to it. What some people don't realize is that this pain signal can still happen even when there's no physical injury. When that happens, it's often trying to bring your attention to an emotional wound.
10: And when the brain feels endangered, either by a physical injury or by an emotional injury, and this is, again, people are like, what are you talking about? But it's true. Research shows that emotions cause the same parts of the brain to light up as does a physical injury. And when you understand that, it opens the door to understanding pain in a different way and understanding why so many people suffer with chronic pain who haven't been helped by traditional biomedical approaches or even alternative approaches.
1: It's estimated that up to 85% of chronic back pain cases don't have a clear source of injury. However, Schubiner says it's common for tests to find arthritis or a bulging disc that doctors assume to be the problem, which leads patients down a treatment path that ultimately won't fix their pain.
10: This is extremely common. And if you just assume, oh, you've got a degenerative disc, that must be the cause of your pain. It's kind of like saying you go to the doctor and your hair's turning gray and they say, oh, that's why you're having headaches, because your hair's turning gray. And you're like, well, wait a minute, doesn't that happen to everybody? And they go, well, yeah, I guess you're right. Well, the same thing happens with MRIs of shoulders and knees and backs and hips, where a lot of these findings are seen in healthy people. And so when you have pain and you go to the doctor and you get the MRI or the X-ray and they say, oh, look how bad it is, that can actually reinforce the fact that you're damaged. It can reinforce a pain, fear, pain cycle. It can make pain worse. And I've seen that thousands of times.
1: Schubiner uses two main approaches when treating patients. The first is called emotional awareness and expression therapy. It helps patients confront and process the stressful or traumatic moments in their lives that may be activating the danger signal in the brain.
10: And we've done several randomized controlled trials showing that this is very effective for actually reversing chronic pain and other conditions. We've shown that it's more effective than standard psychological therapy like cognitive behavioral therapy. So this is really beginning to change the landscape and helping people really understand that emotions are important. Emotions matter.
1: Understanding how to experience, express, and ultimately resolve disregarded emotions can help people reverse the danger signals and recover from their chronic conditions.
10: If someone is in a situation where they're boss is criticizing them and minimizing them and not promoting them, or their spouse or their kids or their neighbors, things are going on in their life that are causing emotions of anger or guilt or sadness or fear. All those things can actually activate the danger signal in the brain and create real, not fake, not imaginary, real pain. And so addressing those emotions can be a powerful way of reversing the symptoms.
1: The second method he uses along with emotional awareness and expression therapy is called pain reprocessing therapy.
10: Pain reprocessing therapy is based on the idea of lowering the fear to lower the danger signal, to recognize that the pain or the other symptoms are neuroplastic, that you are going to get better, that you can do more and move more and fear it less and focus on it less. And amazingly, that can have powerful and dramatic effects. And we've shown that in several randomized controlled clinical trials.
1: Shoebinner was part of a 2022 chronic back pain study that looked at how pain reprocessing therapy stood up against both usual care and placebo treatment. 151 men and women were recruited for the study, all of whom had been experiencing chronic back pain for at least 6 months. After comparing all three therapeutic options, the findings were astounding. 66% of patients who underwent pain reprocessing therapy were pain-free or nearly pain-free after treatment. That's compared to 20% of the placebo and 10% of the usual treatment groups.
10: Very few pain studies show that the majority of people actually can become pain-free. Very few pain studies have ever shown that. The Boulder Back Pain Study did show that. And most studies are out 6 months or even a year. Our follow-up data for 5 years shows that the vast majority of the people who became pain-free from chronic back pain, the back pain was there for 10 plus years. I evaluated all the people in that study, and their pain was real and significant, but the vast majority of them were still pain-free 5 years later.
1: The first step to treating neuroplastic pain is to make sure that the patients are actually experiencing neuroplastic pain.
10: First, you rule out a clear structural problem, no cancer, no inflammatory condition, no infection, no heart attack, fracture, etc. Secondly, you look for the clues that give you an understanding of what actually is going on, whereas the pain or other symptoms will turn on and off. They'll shift. It'll move. It'll be triggered by innocuous things like the wind or the weather or stress or by computer screens. And you will see this variation and this inconsistency.
1: Join us next week as we discuss the journey of pain reprocessing therapy and why other medical professionals are hesitant to adopt this approach. Shoebinner's book, Unlearn Your Pain, is available now. You can find more information about Dr. Howard Shoebinner, Carolyn Evans, and all of our guests on our website, radiohealthjournal.org. Our writer-producer is Kristen Farah. Our executive producer is Amira Zaveri. 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I'm Elizabeth Westfield.
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11: When thinking about our health, many of us consider our weight or mood or blood pressure, but we're often missing the most foundational part of what keeps us up and moving, our bones. Dr. Christine Jablonski says bone health isn't just about breaks and fractures. The real test of health is in the density, strength, and microarchitecture.
4: So abnormal bone microarchitecture that can lead to an increased risk of breaking bones without a lot of trauma. So, you know, when we have osteopenia and then osteoporosis, we have an increased risk of breaking bones. But even some people break bones when the bone density is normal. They just have bad microarchitecture or bone quality.
11: Jablonski is the medical director of the Orlando Health Bone Health and Osteoporosis Care Program. There are many factors that affect bone health, but the turnover cycle is at the center of our well-being.
4: Bone is living, changing, growing, you know, material. We're always building and losing bone, but we only build more than we lose when we're young. And then starting in our 20s, 30s, you know, we start to lose more than we build. At the menopause transition for women, we lose at a faster rate, and then it plateaus a little bit, but we're always losing more than we build.
11: The sharp decline in estrogen that women experience during menopause disrupts bone remodeling. In fact, up to 20% of a woman's bone loss can happen during this time. Jablonski says that while men experience the same age-related loss in their 30s, they don't experience this drastic drop later in life.
4: And that's, you know, in part because, you know, testosterone just gradually goes away. So for those men who have a clinical diagnosis of hypogonadism, meaning, you know, their testosterone is very low, or if they're on medications like for prostate cancer that, are, you know, make sure that there's no testosterone, you know, that's part of the treatment, then they are, yes, at higher risk. They have increased bone loss, just like with women. And so depending on certain lifestyle factors, genetic factors, medications, medical problems, you know, we can reach a certain peak bone density, which might be great in our 20s or might not be great. And then we start to lose and other factors start coming in. And so we may end up earlier or later or never with poor bone quality and an increased chance of breaking bones. But it's very common for that reason.
11: The U.S. Preventive Services Task Force recommends that women begin getting screened for osteoporosis at age 65. Screening is also recommended for younger women who are experiencing one or more risk factors, like menopause.
4: But right now, the guidelines are unclear about screening for men. We have clear guidelines for women about screening, although, you know, sometimes they're misunderstood. But for men with risk factors, which there are many for men, like steroid use, certain malabsorptive syndromes, inflammatory bowel disease, there's lots of reasons that men might be at higher risk. And they should be screened also. So screening and treatment of osteoporosis is not done enough, but men even less when it should be done more.
11: Jablonski says current research shows that men start to get osteoporosis about 10 years after women. So she believes the absolute latest age to start screening men is 75.
4: But again, people with risk factors, so women with risk factors really should be getting DEXA scans earlier. In my opinion, more around the time of menopause. And so, again, you could say if men have risk factors, you know, we should be screening, you know. And so we usually say over age 50, you know, is when, or if you're fracturing, if you're breaking bones, we should be thinking at least, you know, what's going on with your life, with your lifestyle, you know, as part of the comprehensive care, you know, is thinking about, is it something we should be paying attention to?
11: For women going through menopause, Jablonski says that hormone replacement therapy is effective in slowing the rapid bone loss that's typical during this time. But overall, the best form of prevention is preparation.
4: We should be thinking about it all throughout our lives, right? Because it starts young. You know, we need to be eating a well-rounded diet, you know, proper nutrition, enough calcium, enough vitamin D, enough protein, and then exercising, right? You know, building our muscles, not under-fueling for our activity levels, you know, not aiming to be skinny, aiming to be strong. You know, these are the things we can do all throughout our lives. But, you know, we should do it when we're young and then definitely focusing on menopausal transition. And then as we're older, you know, because fall risk starts to increase and it's very much dependent on our nutrition and our exercise, whether we're at higher risk for falling, if sarcopenia is frailty, you know, low muscle mass. So it's considerations throughout our lifespan for sure.
11: The bone deterioration that happens with aging has always been an issue, but modern technology has introduced a new threat to our bone health, the rise of GLP medication and rapid weight loss.
4: We've known for a long time that rapid weight loss is associated with bone loss, you know, because in part it's mechanical load and in part it's maybe nutrition that's not as good, but also there's hormonal things that are hormonal factors that are involved with rapid weight loss and bone loss, increased bone turnover. But also there's a concern now with rapid weight loss that it's not just, you know, fat mass that's being lost, but that lean mass, which is, you know, made up of muscle and bone and water. But the fact that you're losing muscle may also impact the rapid loss of bone.
11: Ultimately, Jablonski says more research is needed to determine if the GLPs themselves affect our bones, but it's something to be aware of.
4: There's lots of great stuff, right? For cardiometabolic health, it's kind of life-changing, but already we're not paying enough attention to bone health. And for people who are at risk, that maybe we need to think about prevention, being proactive, like you just said, getting a DEXA scan early, really focusing on nutrition and exercise, because if we're at risk already and we don't even know about it, like you said, you don't feel it, you know, we don't have symptoms, you're already at risk. And then you start a medication like this, it could just be the time that you're more susceptible, like a double whammy, where all of a sudden you might start fracturing. So really the first sign for a lot of patients, they have osteoporosis, is starting to break bones. And that's not what we want. We want to prevent it.
11: Jablonski says one of the most effective prevention methods is exercise. While all movement is good, she says resistance training is the best option for bone health.
4: So weightlifting, you know, 2 to 3 times a week, and that's, you know, progressively increasing load so that we are getting stronger, basically, you know, and so you start where you are and then challenging yourself. You don't have to start with heavy weights, but starting where you are and then gradually increasing weight, that is good for bone health. You don't have to start with heavy weights, but starting where you are and then gradually increasing weight, that is good for bone health. And then weight-bearing exercise. And weight-bearing exercise for, you know, some people, all they can do is walk, you know, dance, you know, that kind of thing. For some people, it can be jumping. And that impact, yes, we know that bones, you know, respond to stress. And so muscles pulling on bones is stress, and impact is also stress to bones.
11: Still, Jablonski warns that this may not be enough for some people to overcome the natural rate of bone deterioration, which is why getting screened is so important. You can find more information about Dr. Christine Jablonski and all of our guests on our website, radiohealthjournal.org. Our writer-producer is Kristen Farah. I'm Greg Johnson.
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2: Medical notes this week. Electric cars are even more beneficial than initially thought. A life cycle analysis published in Science reveals that replacing a conventional combustion car with a battery electric vehicle immediately slashes greenhouse gas emissions by an average of 58% over a 16-year lifespan. While EV manufacturing is indeed energy intensive, the lower operational footprint of electric driving completely offsets those initial production emissions within just 3 years. Having a phone could be affecting your child's development. Scientists tracked over 10,000 children across 4 years to reveal a strong link between frequent daily social media use and lagging reading and vocabulary development. The longitudinal data suggests that high screen usage displaces critical time otherwise spent in engaging in higher level reading. Also, the constant notifications impair a child's attentional control. The study is published in the Journal of Research on Adolescence. The human body generates highly specific, powerful antibodies by using probability. A study published in the journal Cell tracked thousands of mutated B cells in mice to figure out how the immune system always creates the best antibody structure. The researchers discovered that individual B cell mutations are essentially random, but by repeating this trial and error process millions of times, the body consistently selects for accessible, high affinity mutations. This gives scientists crucial insights for designing universal vaccines against rapidly mutating viruses like HIV and influenza. And finally, will humans ever be able to regrow limbs? Unlike salamanders, humans cannot naturally regenerate lost limbs, but a key molecular discovery could narrow that gap. A study published in Bone identified a specific protein that can trigger complex tissue regeneration in non-healing wounds. It successfully regenerated a complete finger joint along with cartilage, ligaments, and tendons in mice. And that's Medical Notes this week. I'm Mayon Vasta Betancourt.
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12: Good morning. Keep the umbrella handy as Sunday is shaping up to be a very soggy latter half of the weekend. Periods of showers and thunderstorms will continue throughout the day, with high temperatures only coming up into those middle upper 70s. Heavy rainfall will be the biggest concern, especially where storms may repeatedly track over the same locations, leading to areas where localized flooding may occur. Showers continue tonight, becoming more scattered as we head into the beginning of the work week. I'm meteorologist Emma Keegan with WTOB9.
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14: You know, has so much to say about which parts he loves and, like, what the song makes him think about.
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15: can I keep my dad's skull after he dies? Can I give Grandma a Viking funeral? What happens to an astronaut body if they die in space?
16: 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I'm Marty Peterson.
13: And I'm Gary Price. 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
13: Why are some songs able to tug at your heart or put you in a better mood? The opening starts playing and you're instantly back in your childhood kitchen, the backseat of a friend's car, or thinking about a person that you forgot about for years. Researcher Elizabeth Margulis has spent much of her career trying to understand why music breaks through in this way.
14: There are certain kinds of music that are tied to certain times, certain kinds of events in our life, right? There's one kind of music you might be more likely to hear at a wedding reception, and, you know, another when you're kind of visiting your grandparents. And so over a lifespan, music really takes on these associations. And we know that there's a reminiscence bump for music we encountered during our adolescence. We tend to like those songs more and have more personal memories associated with them even later into life.
13: Margulis is now a professor and director of the Music Cognition Lab at Princeton University. Before her career moved into cognitive science, she trained as a classical pianist and studied piano performance at a conservatory. During this period, she kept finding herself distracted by a different set of questions. Why does music affect us so much? And why can a piece of sound become so tightly attached to a period of our lives? She shares her own listening experience that brings her back to a specific time.
14: When I was in high school, I was actually really obsessed with the pianist Glenn Gould, the Canadian pianist, and his performances of Bach. And I listened to them so much during that time of life that I can no longer really separate that music and my love for it in this more enduring way, and the kind of connection that it opens up for my midlife self back to just the way I experienced the world as a teenager.
13: There's actually a term to this feeling. Researchers call it the reminiscence bump. It's music that we discover during our younger formative years and tends to stick with us more than the rest. But here's the less obvious part. Margulis says there can also be a second reminiscence bump for music from our parents' own younger years. While we're little, we're not exactly controlling the car radio or house speakers and absorb what the adults around us enjoy listening to. Over time, some of their soundtrack gets folded into ours. A song can bring back vivid details from how you felt to the subtle details of the place around you to certain details you didn't realize you even had.
14: We know that the kinds of autobiographical memories that tend to emerge when we're listening to music have all this sensory detail associated with them. So it's less like a recollection of facts from a distance and more like a reliving of those events. There's this kind of immersive way that music takes us out of wherever we found ourselves before the song started and puts us in a really new thought space.
13: It's easy to categorize this time spent listening to music as getting distracted. We're constantly being told to focus more and stop letting our attention drift. However, Margulis says music is one place where a wandering mind shouldn't be seen as a negative.
14: I really recommend not being too prescriptive with yourself, right? So I think we are aware that we're in this kind of attentional crisis. And, you know, with all the social media and endless kind of feeds, and might have the sense that if we're listening to music and our mind wanders a bit, that we've somehow failed, again, on the attentional front. But what I want to suggest is the places our minds go to in this drifting kind of way when we're listening are actually really powerful and really deeply choreographed by the music we're listening to. So I think if we're a little more permissive and a little more curious about what comes to mind, we can appreciate the kind of depth of experience that music listening makes possible.
13: Margulis shares how she's seen that in her own family.
14: I think having music be a fun, joyful part of the household is really important. It doesn't matter what kind of music, right? Sometimes people get really hung up on the idea that a certain kind of music would be particularly edifying for kids. But in terms of getting them really hooked on what music can do, the best thing is the kind of music that is engaging for your family and that you're interacting with in this active kind of way. So my 11-year-old, for example, we let him choose what songs he puts on in the morning. He has a special doing the dishes playlist. And then he gets to blast that while he puts the dishes away in the morning. And then all the rest of us, we have to listen to kind of whatever he picked. And what's fun there is, even though his choices are really not what I would select, I still love asking him questions about it. And he, you know, has so much to say about which parts he loves and like what the song makes him think about that ends up being really connecting for us.
13: And on long road trips in their car, everyone in her family gets to pick a song they love. And after each one, they talk about it.
14: What happens half the time that's absolutely wild is that we have the same kind of random botscape, and that is so interesting. The other thing that can happen is something that's quite different, and then that's a really interesting opportunity for conversation that can be harder to find across those generations.
13: And there's another part of this that feels especially relevant right now. A lot of music has become background noise for something else. Our commute, house chores, gym time. Margulis thinks there's still value in occasionally letting listening be the entire activity.
14: We have vanishingly, you know, little time to let our minds wander in the way that is so important to basic health and functioning, because there's just tends to be so much stimulation we're giving ourselves. And music is really an opportunity, think of it kind of as a last refuge of the daydream, for us to really get carried on these journeys that enable us to kind of storyify and narrativize and make sense out of the disparate kinds of inputs in our life.
13: And maybe that's why a song can still catch us off guard in a way so little else does. For 3 or 4 minutes, your mind gets to go somewhere that wasn't on your daily plan or your to-do list. 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
16: It's almost October, the month of pumpkin-spiced everything, changing leaves, and of course, Halloween. The holiday filled with costumes and scary sights is also one of the few times of year when we put death on display. In the weeks leading up to Halloween, it's not unusual to see skeletons on front lawns and ghosts hanging from balconies. For a few weeks, death becomes part of the decor, turning something most of us spend the rest of the year avoiding into something we see everywhere. And for some people, the season also raises questions about what actually happens when we die. Have you ever wondered what happens to a body post-mortem? Or what it's like to handle a skeleton? Or what would happen if you passed away in outer space? While thinking about death and the afterlife is a seasonal theme for most people, it's just another day in the life for Caitlin Doty. Doty is a mortician and the author of the book, Will My Cat Eat My Eyeballs? Her life's work may sound unsettling to some, but she spent years trying to make conversations around death more approachable.
15: I personally was a pretty morbid child, and by the time I got to college, I decided to major in medieval history, where I studied death in the Middle Ages and actually the late medieval witchcraft trials. So I had this very academic interest in death, and I think when I started working at the crematory, I really thought that it was almost going to be sort of a summer job type thing. It was going to be something that I could look back and say, remember when I was a crematory operator when I was 22? But it really turned into wow, this is my life. This is my passion. This is what I want to do.
16: After college, Dodie brought this passion to her first job as a crematory operator.
15: I was the one in the back actually cremating the dead bodies. And this was an eye-opening experience for me because I really didn't understand what went on behind the scenes in the American funeral industry. And once I knew, all I wanted to do was tell other people and share with other people, because I think we have a real stigma and fear around death in the United States. And the only way to break through that is through conversation.
16: Dodie has spent years trying to open up that dialogue by sharing her own experiences and what she's learned working in the funeral industry.
15: I think for me, working in a crematory, the most surprising aspect of it was how often I was alone, how often I was just this 22-year-old girl who was alone cremating someone who had a rich history in life. And the family wasn't there alongside me. And that's usually because the family had no idea that they could be there. The family had no idea that they could come witness the cremation and roll the person into the cremation machine with me and start the process. And that kind of lack of family involvement is really new in human history. It's really only been the last 100 years in the modern industrialized West that we've cut people out, cut the family out of taking care of their own dead.
16: To Dodie, death care in the U.S. can often feel removed from the people who are actually grieving.
15: Some people turn down the opportunity to witness the cremation because they think in their head that it's going to be this very intense experience where maybe they're actually involved in the cremation or rigging out the hot bones. I'm not exactly sure what they think, but that's not the reality. It's actually a very simple ceremony where the door to the machine opens, the family can help push in the cremation container with the person that they loved inside it, and then someone can push the button, which starts the process of the cremation. And it's almost a ritual. It's a feeling like you're involved in the experience, and then everyone can leave in a thoughtful mood. If you are religious, you can chant or you can sing. You can really make it feel like a little ceremony there in the crematory. And it's something that I encourage, really encourage families to do. I have a great deal of respect for everyone that I cremated, but they weren't my family. I don't know them. I'm some random girl. And I think that you should be there with your family member until the very end.
16: She believes it's important to recognize that this practice of being more detached from death is specific to the United States. Other countries and cultures handle death in different ways.
15: When we think about what we do in the United States most often, which is chemically preserve or embalm the body and put them in a big, heavy wood or metal casket, that's radically different than how other cultures view death or handle death. And they actually think that we're bonkers, we're crazy for handling death the way that we do. And in turn, we often look at other cultures that do things really differently and go, why do they do that? And I really push for a better cross-cultural understanding for people because every culture around the world wants to do right by their dead.
16: Dodie has traveled around the world researching and writing about how other cultures honor their dead through different traditions.
15: I was in rural Indonesia in a place called South Sulawesi. And what they do is they not only keep the dead in their home for sometimes years after the death, but even after the person is finally buried, they will bring them out every couple of years. They will bring out their mummified body and redress them and clean the body and speak to them. Almost, it's a continuing relationship the way that we would have almost with prayer. They have it with the actual physical dead mummified body. And what was so interesting, I was there for this cleaning of the body ceremony, is that it feels so normal when you're there. It really doesn't feel like something macabre or something morbid or something Norman Batesy. It feels completely like this is a loving act that these families do for their dead. And it really puts into perspective how wrong we can be when we judge other cultures for doing death differently than we do.
16: In South Korea, many families choose to turn cremated remains into decorative beads that stay on display at home. In parts of the Philippines, some communities have long practiced burial traditions connected to trees. Americans often shy away from being curious about our deaths and what happens to our bodies. Yet we devour true crime shows and podcasts that put death front and center.
15: To me, it's really seemed like true crime has emerged as a proxy for our death fears. It's a way to address our death

0: don't ask those questions. And by the time we grow up, we're not allowed to have these feelings and these thoughts and these fears. The number one thing I want to do is allow people to be curious about death. Death is interesting.
1: Dodie's unique role allows her to answer some of the creepy curiosities that people have kept to themselves. And she says most often it's kids that come to her with the best questions.
0: Can I keep my dad's skull after he dies? Can I give grandma a Viking funeral? What happens to an astronaut body if they die in space? Why do bugs eat people's flesh but not their bones? It's these types of questions that are so straightforward and so blunt, but so funny, that are so distinctly what a child would ask. So it's a way that an adult might phrase the question as more philosophy or spirituality, but a kid just goes straight in for the dead body question.
1: To find out more answers to some of the oddest death-related questions out there, check out Caitlin Doty's book, Will My Cat Eat My Eyeballs? 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This story was written and produced by Amira Zaveri and is an updated version of a story that originally aired in October of 2022. Sound design by Jay Silvers. I'm Marty Peterson.
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8: This is Viewpoints Explained. I'm Ebony McMorris. These days, more teens and young adults are choosing activities that force them to slow down. Some of these are old school granny hobbies like knitting, crocheting, sewing, and needlepoint. And this isn't just a one-off trend. This spring, Etsy reported that searches for needlepoint canvas had jumped by 172% from the year before. The pandemic pushed more people towards crafting, but more than 6 years later, why is it still so popular? For many, it's a break from screens after a long day of school or work. It's a time when your hands are busy, your mind is calm, and you're creating something start to finish. Knitting circles, crafting nights, and classes are all places where young people can meet new people and find community. And these interests are also starting to move beyond hobbies and into helpful real-life skills. This summer, the Associated Press reported that clothing brands like Levi's and Uniqlo and Primark are expanding repair services or teaching customers how to mend their own clothes. For example, the longtime denim brand Levi's has started teaching high school students how to sew on buttons, patch holes, and fix tears in their blue jeans. Part of what's feeding this interest is a growing awareness of just how disposable clothing has become and how overconsumption affects the environment and exploits labor workers. Fast fashion has made it cheap and easy to replace something that's ripped or worn out. But for some younger shoppers, they no longer want to be part of this cycle. A 2025 survey commissioned by Levi's found that 35% of Gen Z respondents said they would keep their clothes longer if they knew how to repair or personalize them. So the return of mending isn't only about picking up an old skill. For some, it's also about buying a little less and getting more life out of what they already have. That's Viewpoints Explained for this week. I'm Ebony McMorris.
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0: For Crash, where we examine what's new and old in entertainment. Director Matt Johnson has already released one of my favorite films of 2026 with his meta sci-fi comedy Nirvana the Band, the Show, the Movie. Now he's doubling down on the year by releasing his new film, Tony. Ostensibly a biopic of famed chef and travel writer Anthony Bourdain, Tony is a coming-of-age film loosely inspired by a few chapters in Bourdain's culinary tell-all, Kitchen Confidential. Despite its title and marketing, the movie's association with Bourdain is loose. Very loose. The film really is more inspired by than based on. Reorganizing, recontextualizing, and wholly reinventing the events of Bourdain's youth to make a movie simply seeking to capture his vibe more than anything. This isn't necessarily a bad thing, because the movie is a well-paced, well-told coming-of-age story that features star turns from Leo Woodall and Antonio Banderas, with a serviceable lead performance from the holdover star Dominic Sessa. But it strikes me as unfortunate that they gave the movie a title as definitional as Tony, when the film seems so disinterested in exploring the intricacies of Tony Bourdain. It seems to have as much association with Bourdain's life as the teen comedy 10 Things I Hate About You shares with William Shakespeare's The Taming of the Shrew. It's there for sure, but you should probably change the title. Like I said, Tony is a good movie and a good time, and it's definitely something I'll revisit when it hits streaming. But some of its character choices and loose interpretation of such an iconic recent figure had me scratching my head. As a movie fan, I was pleased. As a Bourdain fan, I was left wanting more. And I was left hoping that Tony doesn't prevent someone from more accurately depicting the adventures of Bourdain's life in the 1980s culinary scene of New York City somewhere down the line, because that is where the true meat of his story really lies. I'm Evan Rook.
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1: Good morning. Keep the umbrella handy as Sunday is shaping up to be a very soggy latter half of the weekend. Periods of showers and thunderstorms will continue throughout the day, with high temperatures only coming up into those middle upper 70s. Heavy rainfall will be the biggest concern, especially where storms may repeatedly track over the same locations, leading to areas where localized flooding may occur. Showers continue tonight, becoming more scattered as we head into the beginning of the work week. I'm meteorologist Emma Keegan with WTOV9.
2: Good morning, and thank you for joining us for this week's edition of What Saith the Scriptures, a weekly radio Bible study brought to you by The Church of Christ, which meets at 749 Commercial Avenue Southwest in New Philadelphia. My name is Paul Pryor, minister of the gospel and pulpit preacher for the New Philadelphia Church of Christ. When I was preaching in Florida, there was a volunteer list for those who wanted to take a turn cleaning the church building. My wife and I signed up to help out, and one pleasant Friday in January, we started our assigned chores. Since vacuuming such a large building was pretty arduous and time-consuming, I took that job and got started right away. I got out the trusty Oreck XL vacuum cleaner and an extension cord and set about vacuuming the carpets. There are always little lint balls and bits of dirt here and there, and the vacuum seemed to be doing, well, an okay or mediocre job, but not as well as I was expecting. I saw a candy wrapper on the floor, so I began to run the vacuum over it. The problem was, the vacuum was not consuming the annoying little candy wrapper. No matter how many times I ran the vacuum cleaner back and forth over and over, it was not picking up the offending candy wrapper. My frustration was increasing exponentially, I have to tell you. Finally, I surrendered in humiliation, bent over, and picked up the offending wrapper and threw it in the trash can. I began to wonder why the vacuum cleaner was not picking up the candy wrapper, and I'm the kind of guy that takes pride in fixing things myself, or at least I can mess it up worse while trying to fix it. I began to wonder if maybe the belt that drove the beater bar on the vacuum had come off. The vacuum motor was running fine, but the beater bar and the brush is connected to the motor with a belt. I turned on the vacuum, turned the machine over, and sure enough, the motor was running, but the beater bar with the brush was not turning at all. I felt pretty foolish, all that energetic back and forth over the candy wrapper. Fortunately, we had another belt, and 5 minutes later, with the new belt installed, the vacuum was working great. Yes, I did take the wrapper out of the trash can and ran over it with the vacuum just to make sure it was working. Now, I'm sure you're probably wondering, where's the lesson in this story? Well, here it is. Sometimes in trying to serve God, we may be making a lot of noise and moving around a lot, but when we step back to inspect the results, we don't seem to accomplish very much. Metaphorically, the motor may be running, but we're not accomplishing anything worthwhile. Let's look at a few examples of what I'm talking about. In a couple of months, we'll be celebrating the new year. And this is a time when folks make a renewed effort at reading their Bibles diligently every single day. And I hope that all of us are reading and studying the Scriptures daily. But do we realize that just reading, but not applying what is read, is like running our motor without the belt being attached? You've probably even had the frustrating experience of reading several pages or several paragraphs, and yet your mind has been wandering so that you can get through several paragraphs or pages and not remember a single thing you've read. The motor's running, but the belt's not attached. Consider the words of Jesus in the Sermon on the Mount in Matthew chapter 7, verses 21 to 27. Not everyone who says to me, Lord, Lord, shall enter the kingdom of heaven, but he who does the will of my Father which is in heaven. Many will say to me in that day, Lord, Lord, have we not prophesied in your name, cast out demons in your name, and done many wonders in your name? And then I will declare to them, I never knew you, depart from me, you who practice lawlessness. Therefore, whoever hears these sayings of mine and does them, I will liken him to a wise man who built his house on the rock. The rain descended, and the floods came, and the winds blew and beat on that house, and it did not fall, for it was founded on the rock. But everyone who hears these sayings of mine and does not do them he will be like a foolish man who built his house on the sand. And the rain descended, and the floods came, and the winds blew and beat on that house, and it fell, and great was its fall. This parable of the wise and foolish builders teaches us clearly that just hearing or reading the Word of God is not enough. We must put Christ's teaching into action. If I do not believe what I hear or what I read, it's useless. I need to be like those in Berea who receive the word with all readiness of mind. We read about them in Acts 17 and verse 11. A person should not be gullible, but at the same time, he should not come to God's word with his mind already made up that he's not going to believe what he reads or what he hears from a Christian teacher. Once a person believes the word, he needs to put that faith into action. And that is what the foolish builder failed to do. He heard the word, but he did not obey it. There are multitudes today who claim to have faith, but they've not obeyed some of the most basic requirements of the gospel. James says in James chapter 1, beginning in verse 22 and going through verse 25, "Be doers of the word, and not hearers only, deceiving yourselves. For if anyone is a hearer of the word and not a doer, he's like a man observing his natural face in a mirror, for he observes himself and goes away and immediately forgets what kind of man he was. But he who looks into the perfect law of liberty and continues in it and is not a forgetful hearer but a doer of the work, this one will be blessed in what he does. What do I accomplish if I look into a mirror and see that my face is dirty, but then I walk away and I don't wash my face? Well, I've accomplished nothing. So also, if I spend time reading the Bible, attending worship services and Bible classes, yet I do not believe and obey the gospel of Jesus Christ, I'm wasting my time. The motor is running, but the belt is broken." Consider again what James says about faith and works in James chapter 2, beginning in verse 14 and going through verse 17. "What does it profit, my brethren, if someone says he has faith but does not have works? Can that faith save him? If a brother or sister is naked and destitute of daily food, and one of you says to them, 'Depart in peace, be warmed and filled,' but you do not give them the things which are needful for their body, what does it profit? Thus also faith by itself, if it does not have works, is dead. You see, if a man or a woman is in need, and I simply wish them well or say, 'God bless you, I hope things get better,' what good have I accomplished? I've uttered a few words, but I've done nothing to alleviate their suffering. Going back to the vacuum metaphor, I might say the motor is running, but it's just making noise and not accomplishing anything. How much better if I attach the belt, or rather, I put my faith into action and do what I can to meet their needs and supply what is lacking, to do what I can to relieve their suffering. This is true faith, faith that works. Sometimes a person can fall into a rut of just going through the motions. Going back to my vacuum analogy, I could have stood there for 2 hours with that vacuum motor running, pushing the machine back and forth over that wrapper, and still not accomplish one thing worthwhile, other than maybe giving my arms and shoulders a little exercise. A person may do the same thing in his day-to-day Christian life and worship. Good habits and disciplines are necessary and profitable, but only to the extent that I'm doing them from the heart. I can kneel by my bedside, bow my head, and mouth words, but if my heart is not engaged in what I'm saying, my prayer is not going any higher than the ceiling of my bedroom. I can rise at dark 30 to have early morning quiet time, reading my Bible and praying, but again, if my heart is not engaged, it's a fruitless exercise, because it has basically become a mindless exercise. What about when I attend worship assembly? Am I just going through the motions of worship without my heart being engaged in the service? Am I making a lot of noise but not truly offering heartfelt worship to God? One may sing loud and long in perfect pitch and tempo, but if his heart is not engaged in what he's singing, then he is not worshiping God in spirit and in truth, as Jesus instructed in John 4 and verse 24. I can go through the motions of eating the communion bread and drinking the communion grape juice and putting my money in the offering plate. But if my heart is not connected to the action, then I might as well not be doing any of it. I'm in the assembly to worship God. I'm not there to see a show or make myself feel better by mindlessly going through some motions of religious activity. The purpose of a vacuum cleaner is to clean our floors, to pick up dirt and lint, and yes, even the odd candy wrapper. Its job is not to sit and look pretty, take up space, or make a lot of noise, or be an exercise machine. In order for it to do its job effectively, all the parts need to be connected and working together. Let's make sure that in our effort to serve God, we have all the parts connected, and that we're not just going through the motions in mindless activity. God said in Deuteronomy chapter 6, beginning in verse 4, "Hear, O Israel, the Lord our God, the Lord is one. You shall love the Lord your God with all your heart, with all your soul, and with all your strength. And these words which I command you today shall be in your heart." If we truly love God with all of our heart, and we truly keep His word in our heart, then we will never fall into the rut of mindless, useless, and fruitless discipleship. We will always have the belt connected to the motor.

Thank you for joining us for today's Bible study. If you are interested in following Christ without denominationalism, we invite you to worship and study God's Word with the Church of Christ, which meets at 749 Commercial Avenue Southwest in New Philadelphia. The Church of Christ uses only the Bible as its rule of faith and practice, and wears only the name Christian. Lord's Day service times are 9:30 a.m. for Bible class. 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

0: 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We'll bring you the kickoff at 1 o'clock. We'll get you all warmed up with the pregame show starting at 11 o'clock this morning here on WJER.
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0: Good morning. Keep the umbrella handy as Sunday is shaping up to be a very soggy latter half of the weekend. Periods of showers and thunderstorms will continue throughout the day, with high temperatures only coming up into those middle upper 70s. Heavy rainfall will be the biggest concern, especially where storms may repeatedly track over the same locations, leading to areas where localized flooding may occur. Showers continue tonight, becoming more scattered as we head into the beginning of the work week. I'm meteorologist Emma Keegan with WTOV9.
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1: Good morning. Keep the umbrella handy as Sunday is shaping up to be a very soggy latter half of the weekend. Periods of showers and thunderstorms will continue throughout the day, with high temperatures only coming up into those middle upper 70s. Heavy rainfall will be the biggest concern, especially where storms may repeatedly track over the same locations, leading to areas where localized flooding may occur. Showers continue tonight, becoming more scattered as we head into the beginning of the work week. I'm meteorologist Emma Keegan with WTOV9.

Hall and Oates on WJER. Laurel Quillen with you on a Sunday. Thank you so much for joining us. In just a few minutes, Tom Reed will stop by the studio and bring us a look at Outdoors in the Valley. That's just ahead in a few minutes here on The Voice of the Valley, WJER.

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0: 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On Monday night, motocross action begins at 7. 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The fall equinox arrives on Tuesday. The word equinox comes from the Latin words for equal and night, signifying the roughly equal amount of light and dark hours occurring that day when the sun crosses the Earth's celestial equator. After Tuesday, the sun will progressively rise later and set earlier, resulting in shorter days and longer, colder nights. That's why the date of this astronomical event has been designated the official first day of autumn. The Wilderness Center in Wilmot welcomes families for another week of events for outdoor enthusiasts. Celebrate the first day of fall with seasonal nature journaling this Tuesday at 6:30. On Wednesday, the Storytime Sprouts will gather at 10 a.m. A full moon night hike steps off Friday at 8 o'clock, and Neptune will be at opposition, making it the most visible it will be this year, helping us to spot it in the bright moonlit sky. On Saturday, September 26th, a variety of clubs will meet, including nature photographers and wood carvers. And at 1 o'clock that afternoon, the nature explorers will set out on an adventure. Find programs, information, and event registration at wildernesscenter.org. For WJER, I'm Tom Reed, wishing you the best 7 days in September, outdoors in the valley.
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0: Good morning. Keep the umbrella handy as Sunday is shaping up to be a very soggy latter half of the weekend. Periods of showers and thunderstorms will continue throughout the day, with high temperatures only coming up into those middle upper 70s. Heavy rainfall will be the biggest concern, especially where storms may repeatedly track over the same locations, leading to areas where localized flooding may occur. Showers continue tonight, becoming more scattered as we head into the beginning of the work week. I'm meteorologist Emma Keegan with WTOV9.
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That's Yes with the owner of A Lonely Heart. Thanks for joining us for some of our favorite tunes from the 80s this hour on your Sunday morning at WJER. Today, on this September 20th, we are wishing a very happy wedding anniversary, 29 years of marital bliss for Steve and Patty Watt of Dover. Congratulations to the both of you. And celebrating birthdays in the Valley, we have Nathan Wenger on the birthday list. Heaven Amore of West Lafayette celebrates

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1: Now, it's time for Breaking Bread with Pastor Ted, brought to you by TMK Valley Propane. 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
2: Godly greetings to everyone. Let's begin the program by going back in time about 3,000 years in the Bible to the words of David saying, "How good and pleasant it is when God's people live together in unity." And then about 1,000 years later, to the words of Jesus while he was praying that all believers be one, that we, and I quote, be brought to complete unity. And now, approximately 2,000 years to the here and now, the 21st century, let's ask this question. Are we allowing the Lord to have his way? Is his prayer being answered for all Christians to be unified? In other words, are we all on the same page? Is our focus and our purpose on the one who lived, died, and rose again? Are we in love with the one who first loved us? When Jesus prayed for our unity, he also proclaimed that it has an effect on those who do not know him. It lets non-believers know that he is alive and that he loves them also and invites them to put their faith and trust in him. If you are listening and you do not know the Lord, may this program be a means of grace for the Lord to knock on your heart's door and enable you to invite him in. The Bible says, "Since we have been justified by faith, we have peace with God through our Lord Jesus Christ." And then once we have peace with God, the Bible also says, "Do all that you can to live in peace with everyone." Once when Jesus was asked what the greatest commandment was, he answered, "Love the Lord your God with all your heart and with all your soul and with all your mind and with all your strength. The second is this, love your neighbor as yourself." When we surrender to the Lord, the Bible says, we know how dearly God loves us because he has given us the Holy Spirit to fill our hearts with his love. So with divine love in our hearts, we then want to love God in return. And as God's love softens our stony hearts, it enables us to see and love others the way God does. And now let's focus on what Jesus said to love our neighbors as we love ourselves. What does it mean to love ourselves? This will be the topic of our study. And before we dig in, let's take time for a song. It is entitled, "Hold On To Me" by Lauren Daigle.

Before the song, I quoted Jesus when he said, "Love your neighbor as yourself." In this study, we're going to try to understand what it means to love ourselves. So let's begin by establishing what loving ourselves does not mean. In 2 Timothy chapter 3, we read this. "There will be terrible times in the last days. People will be lovers of themselves, lovers of money, boastful, proud, abusive, disobedient to their parents, ungrateful, unholy." Well, it is obvious that this is a selfish kind of love, and as we just read, the results bring on terrible times. Those who allow this kind of love, selfish love, to run their lives are called narcissists, focusing only on themselves and lacking in compassion for other people. The fact is that all of us were born with a tendency to be that way. Not long after a baby is born, the task begins to teach the child to share, to say please and thank you, to be polite and practice good manners. If a child is left to themselves, they will follow the inherited sin nature, which is selfishness, self-preservation, and self-promotion. So it is established that it is not what Jesus meant when he said to love ourselves. The next step to understanding how to love ourselves is a practical application, which is simply taking care of ourselves. Dear listeners, did you brush your teeth today? Did you shower, shave, and shampoo? Did you fix your hair, clip your toenails, put on clean clothes, and eat something? At my age, the doctor wants to see me every 6 months. Also, I go to the dentist and optometrist for annual checkups. These are practical ways we love ourselves. Then what about our mental health, emotional health, and spiritual health? In the book of Genesis, it tells that God created us in His image. God has dimensions: God the Father, God the Son, and God the Holy Spirit. Since we are created in His image, it makes sense that we too are multidimensional beings, which are the physical, mental, emotional, and spiritual. With that said, what does this have to do with loving ourselves? Well, we already established that loving ourselves is not about thinking we are the center of the world with no regard to others. And then I gave practical examples of physically loving ourselves by taking care of our bodies. And now we will see what it means to love the rest of our being, our intellect, soul, and spirit. First, let it be established that God loves our whole being. In 1 Thessalonians, we read this: "May God Himself, the God of peace, sanctify you through and through. May your whole spirit, soul, and body be kept blameless at the coming of our Lord Jesus Christ." God cares for and is involved in every dimension of our being. Knowing this, knowing the depth of God's love for our entire being, should elevate the way we see ourselves, shouldn't it? I have been walking with the Lord for 46 years and confess that I am only beginning to realize the awesomeness of God's love for me. Now, quoting from the letter to the Christians in Ephesus, the writer says this: "I pray that you, being rooted and established in love, may have power together with all the Lord's holy people to grasp how wide and long and high and deep is the love of Christ." Quoting from a site called Science Insights, it says, "The physical world we inhabit is fundamentally three-dimensional.
a reality our brains constantly interpret to allow us to navigate and interact with our surroundings. This 3D structure is the bedrock of our awareness, governing how we perceive distance, size, and the position of every object. Now, keeping what I just read in mind, I will cite again the passage from Ephesians, and it says, I pray that you, being rooted and established in love, may have power together with all the Lord's holy people to grasp how wide and long and high and deep is the love of Christ. Please note that the love of Christ is described not in three, but four dimensions: wide, long, high, and deep. This is astonishing, and it is an invitation to continue our pursuit of the Lord's love. Yes, and may God also grant this power that was prayed over those first century saints to grasp those four dimensions of the Lord's love, which in return will surely produce a healthy love for ourselves. A love that inspires us to share with others. Not conceited love, but rather compassionate love. A love that is condoning instead of condemning. A love that is uplifting instead of downcasting. A love that is true and not deceptive. Growing love, not diminishing love. A love that is established and not compromised. Hey, this brings a song to my mind, and it is an old one and proclaims what I've been talking about. We used to sing it back in the 1980s at the Roxford Church, and it is entitled, Pass It On.

Sharing about God's love and what it means to love ourselves invites us to address one more thing. And that thing is self-loathing. According to Cleveland Clinic, self-loathing is a strong feeling that you're not good enough. It resembles self-hate. With self-loathing, you might over-criticize the way you look or the things that you do. You may notice all of your flaws or mistakes and put yourself down because of them. You may feel unworthy, worthless, or imperfect. Self-loathing makes it difficult to see the positives and the good parts of every moment when your mind focuses only on the negatives. Experiencing self-loathing does not mean you're a bad person or incapable of feeling good about yourself. It just means that your brain is wired to think differently, and there are ways that you can rewire your brain. Well, dear listeners, can anyone relate to what I just read? I don't know why for sure, but this self-loathing started very early in my life and became a part of my thinking process. Several years ago, the Lord pointed this out and inspired me to do something about it. Now, this is a very deep subject, and due to the time, I cannot exhaust all there is to know about it, but I want to leave you with something that is very helpful. It is found in the letter to the Christians in Philippi, and it says this: whatever is true, whatever is noble, whatever is right, whatever is pure, whatever is lovely, whatever is admirable, if anything is excellent or praiseworthy, think about such things. Dear listeners, it takes awareness and discipline to rewire your brain, to replace those negative thoughts with these thoughts that are true, noble, right, pure, admirable, excellent, and praiseworthy. Once, while I was going through a very depressing time in my life, the Lord pointed me to a book that is entitled, Give Yourself a Break, Turning Your Inner Critic into a Compassionate Friend, by Kim Fredrickson. One commentary on the book said, the idea of being a friend to yourself is central to the book's message. The author, Fredrickson, explains that many people are skilled at showing compassion to others, but struggle to extend that same kindness to themselves. The book reframes self-compassion as replacing the inner bully with an inner friend. Instead of saying to yourself things you would never say to a friend, like, you'll never learn or it's hopeless, you learn to speak with grace, understanding, and encouragement. This shift is not about self-indulgence or avoiding responsibility, but about balancing truth with kindness, acknowledging mistakes while affirming your worth and value. Dear listeners, please know that what I am sharing in this program is meant to point to the one who created the heavens and the earth and all that is in it. God is the reason we move and breathe and have our being. If we have a relationship with God and embrace ourselves as God sees us in Christ and practice good biblical habits, then we should be able to accurately love ourselves. A friend of mine who recently passed away at age 95, once told me that we cannot be of any help to others unless we first take care of ourselves. And so I add to that, if we are to love our neighbors as ourselves, then we need to first know what it means to love ourselves.
So, dear listeners, let's give ourselves a break, be liberated from self-loathing, love ourselves the way God loves us, and then pass God's love on to others. So be it. Amen.

0: right, let's end the program with some shout-outs. And the first one goes to the folks at St. Peter's Church, where I fill the pulpit on the fourth Sunday of each month. So consider this an invitation to attend their worship service at 10:30 a.m. next Sunday, September 27th. They are located at 3640 Old Town Valley Road, Southwest, New Philadelphia. I will be teaching about anointing with oil and prayer for healing. Then the opportunity will be given to practice what we learn. Hope to see you there. And the next shout out goes to TMK Valley Propane, who sponsors this program. May God bless you for supporting his work. And the remainder of shout outs goes to folks like Sally, Jean, Mary Jane, Ed, Vicky, Betty, Jennifer, Greg, and Linda. And to everyone listening, please hear and receive these words from the book of Romans. May the God of hope fill you with all joy and peace as you trust him, so that you may overflow with hope by the power of the Holy Spirit. Amen.
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0: Good morning. Keep the umbrella handy as Sunday is shaping up to be a very soggy latter half of the weekend. Periods of showers and thunderstorms will continue throughout the day, with high temperatures only coming up into those middle upper 70s. Heavy rainfall will be the biggest concern, especially where storms may repeatedly track over the same locations, leading to areas where localized flooding may occur. Showers continue tonight, becoming more scattered as we head into the beginning of the work week. I'm meteorologist Emma Keegan with WTOV9.
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1: Good morning. Keep the umbrella handy as Sunday is shaping up to be a very soggy latter half of the weekend. Periods of showers and thunderstorms will continue throughout the day, with high temperatures only coming up into those middle upper 70s. Heavy rainfall will be the biggest concern, especially where storms may repeatedly track over the same locations, leading to areas where localized flooding may occur. Showers continue tonight, becoming more scattered as we head into the beginning of the work week. I'm meteorologist Emma Keegan with WTOV9.
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0: 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I'm your host, Tom Reed. 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On Monday night, motocross action begins at 7. 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The OSTPA truck and tractor pull begins at 7 o'clock on Friday and Saturday nights, and the fair wraps up with the Demolition Derby on Sunday the 27th at 5 p.m. Find events, results, and more on Facebook and at TuscCountyFairgrounds.com. The fall equinox arrives on Tuesday. The word equinox comes from the Latin words for equal and night, signifying the roughly equal amount of light and dark hours occurring that day when the sun crosses the Earth's celestial equator. After Tuesday, the sun will progressively rise later and set earlier, resulting in shorter days and longer, colder nights. That's why the date of this astronomical event has been designated the official first day of autumn. The Wilderness Center in Wilmot welcomes families for another week of events for outdoor enthusiasts. Celebrate the first day of fall with seasonal nature journaling this Tuesday at 6:30. On Wednesday, the Storytime Sprouts will gather at 10 a.m. A full moon night hike steps off Friday at 8 o'clock, and Neptune will be at opposition, making it the most visible it will be this year, helping us to spot it in the bright moonlit sky. On Saturday, September 26th, a variety of clubs will meet, including nature photographers and wood carvers. And at 1 o'clock that afternoon, the nature explorers will set out on an adventure. Find programs, information, and event registration at wildernesscenter.org. For WJER, I'm Tom Reed, wishing you the best 7 days in September, outdoors in the valley.
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to break bread. It's not the barley or the wheat. It's not the oven or the heat that makes this bread so good to eat. It's the kneading and the sharing that makes the meal complete. Breaking bread, breaking bread. We are gathered here together to break bread. 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Upon the water bread is cast. 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
1: All right. Well, hopefully throughout this series, the Lord's been working on your prayer life. I know he's been convicting me of my prayer life, and I think one of the reasons I've been teaching so much on prayer is because the Lord's telling me, you need to learn more about prayer. You need to do a better job at prayer. As I shared with you, one of the weaker parts of my spiritual walk is prayer. It's always been a little bit of a struggle. Praise the Lord, it's getting easier and easier the more I grow to know him and love him. But I want us to get to a point, and I've got this week, and I've got probably two more weeks planned on prayer. So I know somebody said, how long are you going to drag out prayer? Obviously, if the Bible talks that much about it, it's important enough that we want to know about it. So hopefully none of you are thinking, how much longer are we going to drag on about prayer? I've made a promise twice now. Once when somebody said I was talking about sin too much, and then when somebody said I was dragging on prayer, the promise is always the same. If we do it perfectly, I will no longer bring it up. They said, you bring up sin too much. I said, if we stop sinning, you'll never hear me bring it up again. Same thing with prayer. If we have a strong prayer life and we do it perfectly, I promise you I'll never have to teach on it again. The Lord will do that work. But until then, I do believe the Lord has something for us to hear. So today, I'm going to talk specifically about the enemies of our prayer life. You know, remember last week we talked about the powerful habits of a prayer life, or the powerful elements of a prayer life. And so what I have done, and you know, you might hear a little bit of repetition from last week, but what I have done is with these five powerful habits, I've prayerfully picked some issues or some enemies that stop you from experiencing a powerful prayer life. I love this quote from Pastor E.M. Bounds. He says this, God's acquaintance is not made hurriedly. He does not bestow his gifts on the casual and hasty comer and goer. No man can do a great and enduring work of God apart from a powerful prayer life. And no one may have a powerful prayer life who does not give time to praying. So the Lord is asking us, would we devote ourselves to a powerful prayer life? If not, then what Pastor E.M. Bounds accurately points out is we will be unable to do the great and enduring work that God has called each of us to do. He has given each of you a purpose. He has given each of you a powerful purpose to witness for him, a powerful purpose for the kingdom of God that he has suited each and every one of you individually to pursue. Yes, we as a church, we have a common mission and a common goal as we gather as believers. But I hope you realize by now, and you know, that the reason God has called you here is because there is a unique purpose and plan that he has that only you can fulfill. But you're not going to be able to do that apart from a powerful prayer life. One of the first enemies that we have to address when it comes to our prayer life is our own flesh. We, because of sin, are not hardwired to pray. It is like a foreign language to so many of us. And so therefore, it's not something that just comes naturally to many of us. Now, there are those who, upon receiving salvation, one of the first spiritual gifts that the Lord gives them is a powerful prayer life. And so for some, but a very, very few some, you know, they have this gift of prayer that the Spirit works in them just immediately, and it comes so naturally. But for the majority of us as believers, prayer is not a natural instinct. And this is further exacerbated by a culture which praises hurriedness and busyness and rushing around to and fro. We are taught from the earliest of ages that if we are not busy, if we are not doing something, then we're lazy. How many of you have heard the phrase, idle hands are the devil's playground, or an idle mind's the devil's playground? Now, I understand what they're trying to get, and there is some truth there. You ought to be working, yes. You ought to be doing something productive, yes. In fact, the Bible talks about instances where if people come to the church and they're young enough to support themselves, but the church supports them, and specifically it's talking about younger widows, it says then they might give way to gossip or they might give way to sin because they're not working to support themselves. So there is some tentative scriptures that they use to support that. But when we say stuff like this, we are praising what the culture puts out as the goal, to make sure you're busy, to make sure you're always rushing around and doing something. And, you know, if you're not going to do it, if you're not going to rush around, then somebody else will. We are not told to hurry in the scriptures. You will never see one verse where God tells us to rush or hurry or he pressures us. In fact, we are told over and over again in the scriptures to wait. Specifically, to wait on the Lord, to allow him to move. Most famously in Isaiah. Isaiah 40. Isaiah 40, beginning in verse 28. Have you not heard? Have you never understood? The Lord is the everlasting God. He never grows weak or weary, and no one can measure the depth of his understanding. You see, Isaiah is accurately telling the people of Israel, you might be missing the point. Do you not know who God is? You see, the people of Israel, they were complaining. In fact, just in verse 27, we see a little bit of that complaint. Oh, Jacob, how long can you say the Lord does not see your troubles? Oh, Israel, how can you say God ignores your rights? So you see, that was a common complaint. The people of Israel, they were struggling and they were in trouble. And they said, Lord, you don't see us, or Lord, you don't care. And this kind of attitude is what prompts so many of us to feel like, well, if we don't act, nobody will. If we don't do something, then nobody will. The people of Israel said, well, God's not going to move, so surely I have to do something. So surely I, by my might, I have to try to fix it. And Isaiah is saying, don't you understand? Don't you know who you're dealing with? Don't you know who you're talking to? Verse 29, he gives power to the weak and strength to the powerless. Even youth will become weak and tired. Young men will fall in exhaustion. But those who wait in the Lord will find new strength. They will soar high on wings like eagles. They will run and not grow weary. They will walk and not faint. Those who wait on the Lord. Now, some translations use the word trust here, those who trust in the Lord. And I find that kind of interesting because the Hebrew word here can be translated to either. Some translations will use wait, some translations will use trust. And both of them fit with the Hebrew word that's used here, because the Hebrew word here really literally translated implies, I am going to be patient because I trust the Lord. I mean, that's quite literally what the Hebrew word is saying. I'm going to wait. I'm not going to rush into action. I'm not going to feel pressured because I'm going to wait on the Lord. Now, that waiting doesn't mean you just sit on your hands and do nothing. In fact, there's nothing better you can do in that period of waiting than to fold your hands and pray to the Lord. Pray that the Lord's will be done. Pray that the Lord does what only the Lord can do. Because he has infinite strength, we have finite strength. He has infinite wisdom, we have a finite wisdom. And this is what Isaiah is getting at. Isaiah is saying here that even the youth, in all of their strength and their might, they will come up short. They will fall in exhaustion. But it is the Lord who gives strength to the powerless. It is the Lord who gives power to the weak. And this is what we have access to through our prayers. We have access to the limitless strength of God, to the limitless understanding of God. But we have to wait for His timing. As Pastor E.M. Bounds said, God's acquaintance cannot be hurried. Your prayers cannot be hurried. They cannot be pressured. They cannot be squeezed. And so, our own flesh often becomes an enemy of that. And I like what Paul says in Romans 7. Romans 7, verse 18. How many of us can identify with this verse? The struggle of the flesh, the battle of the flesh, in fact, is what it's often called. Paul says, I know, Romans 7, verse 18, I know that nothing good lives in me, that is in my sinful nature. I want to do what is right, but I can't. I want to do what is good, but I don't. I don't want to do what is wrong, but I do it anyway. But if I do what I don't want to do, I'm not really the one doing it. It is the sin living in me that does it. So Paul says, I have this struggle. There are good things that I want to do and I don't do them. There are bad things that I don't want to do and yet I do them. Boy, I'm sure there are many of us that could be intimately aware of that struggle. This is that battle of the flesh, because the flesh always wants what's contrary to the Spirit. In fact, this is why when Paul continues on in Romans 8:5, those who are dominated by the sinful nature think about sinful things. But those who are controlled by the Holy Spirit think about things that please the Spirit. So here's this battle, and Paul says you have a choice. Are you going to be dominated by the things of the flesh, the things of this world? Or are you going to be dominated and allow the Holy Spirit to control you, the Holy Spirit to renew your thoughts and your attitudes as you learn to grow in Christ? And I'm sure that there's not a single one of us that claim Jesus that wouldn't say, yes, I want to be controlled by the Spirit. Yes, I want the Spirit to have His way in me. But what do your actions say about you? Because let me tell you, as strong and as mighty as the Holy Spirit is, He's not going to force Himself on you. I wish He would sometimes. It'd be so much easier if the Holy Spirit took our choice out of the matter and said, you're going to do what I want you to do and nothing less. But that's not what God wants. God doesn't want robots who follow Him out of force. God doesn't want robots who don't have any choice in the matter. He has given us a free will. Because it is only in that freedom of choice that we can truly love Him, because we choose out of love for Him. And so when Paul talks about the struggle of the flesh, I mean, yes, this is a battle that you're locked in. This is a battle that you're locked in between the Spirit who wants control of your life and your sinful nature that wants to run free and do whatever it wants to do whenever you want to do it. And here is the secret that Satan hides from so many of us. The choice of who wins this battle is entirely 100% up to you. It is 100% up to you. Satan would like to make you think that you are a hopeless victim of your temptations, a hopeless victim of the world's ways of living, that you are a slave unto sin and you have no choice in the matter, and then you justify it. I couldn't help myself. It's my sinful nature. I just wanted to do it. You see, Paul gives us this secret in Romans 8:5. Those who are dominated by the sinful nature think about sinful things. Think about that for a minute. Those who are dominated by the sinful nature think about sinful things. So that tells me, what are you feeding yourself? What are you feeding your spirit? Are you allowing sinful things to fill your mind? Are you feeding your sinful nature more than you're feeding the Spirit? Because if you're dominated by the sinful nature, then yes, your mind will become corrupted by this evil, sinful world. But if you allow the Holy Spirit to control you and allow the Holy Spirit to do what only the Spirit can do, well, you're going to find yourself gaining victory over sins you never thought possible. But here's the secret. Are you going to feed the Spirit? Are you going to allow the Spirit to be strong enough in your life to conquer those sins? The Spirit is strengthened by the time we spend in prayer, by the time we spend in Christian fellowship, by the time we spend in the Word of God, by the time we spend practicing spiritual disciplines such as reading and praying and fasting and giving. Everything that we do for the Lord, every time that we allow ourselves to be used by the Spirit to serve the Lord, or to be used by the Spirit to spend time with the Lord, every moment we spend with the Lord strengthens the Spirit in our life. And the stronger the Spirit is in our life, you're going to notice those things of the world that once tempted you, those things in the world that once captured your attention, well, they no longer matter. But are you going to allow the Spirit to be strengthened in your life? One of the best examples I give is often through the idea of feeding. You know, are you feeding the Spirit? Are you feeding your spiritual self? There's an old Native American parable about the two wolves at war in somebody's life, a good wolf and a bad wolf. And the question is asked, well, what wolf wins? And the question is correctly answered, well, it's the wolf you feed. And that's similar to our sinful nature. There's the Spirit who wants good. There's the sinful nature who wants bad. They're constantly at war. The Spirit's envious for all of us. Well, which one's going to win out? And it's up to you. Which one are you feeding? Which one's having its way in your life? Which one are you allowing to dominate your life? So the example I often give, which I often love, is, you know, for us, when we think about our physical self, how many times do we feed our physical self? Usually it's 3 times a day, right? Maybe sometimes it's twice a day. But I would argue that nobody in here eats less than twice a day, right? Does anyone eat only once a day? Okay, so at least twice a day. How many in here only eat twice a week? Right? And yet, this is often what we subject the Spirit to. If we're only getting the Word of God in church, well, that's once a week. If you come to Bible study, which a lot of you I don't see in Bible study, if you come to Bible study, which is not most of you, unfortunately, then you get it twice a week. But even then, if you're saying, well, I'm doing good, I came to church, I came to Bible study, we'll even include Sunday school. If you stay for Sunday school, let's add that at least 3 times. But again, unfortunately, most of you don't stay for Sunday school. So you're saying, but even if you did all that, let's say you had a really good week and you said, boy, I was just really good this week. I went to church, I went to Sunday school, I went to Bible study. Ah, prayer, thank you, Polly. Yes, prayer group, we'll add prayer group, thank you. And again, unfortunately, most of you don't go to prayer group. Thank you, Polly. So let's say 4 times. That's still not enough. We are told to renew our minds daily in that Word of God. Now, please hear me. If you say, well, I'm just going to pursue the Lord on my own, so I don't need to go to Bible study or Sunday school or prayer group or church, then you're also missing the point, because you're missing, I mean, talk about a buffet, you're missing it. The probably the strongest meal you'll eat all week is on a Sunday morning or a Monday morning or on a Thursday night. You're gonna get such a strong dose of this Word of God that should be supplemented through your own individual pursuit through prayer and Bible reading. But many of us are wondering, well, why is the Spirit not moving among us in such strength? Why is the Spirit not moving among us in power? He's starving. He's crying out for sustenance that he might have a stronger hold on your life. And let me be honest with you. I don't need to ask if we're feeding the flesh. I mean, their world out there, the world is hardwired to feed our flesh. I mean, you can't even watch a commercial anymore without trying to arouse you. The world is hardwired for our sinful nature to be strengthened And the world oftentimes does a lot better job of strengthening our sinful nature than we do is strengthening our spirit. And this is why we see so many things that we fall into, temptations or sins. Are you going to allow the Spirit to give you that strong prayer life? Now let's look at some things that also don't help your prayer life. And Matthew 6, I think, does a wonderful job. Excuse me. Matthew 6, verse 5. Jesus teaches on prayer. Who better to teach us about prayer than Jesus, right? When you pray, don't be like the hypocrites, who love to pray publicly on the street corners and the synagogues where everyone can see them. I tell you the truth, that is all the reward they will ever get. So this type of prayer is what we would call a hypocritical prayer. And to be honest with you, here's a simple definition to know if you're practicing hypocritical prayer. Is your public prayer life and your private prayer life, do they match? You know, if you're asked to pray in church, or you come to a prayer meeting, or you're asked to, you know, you say the prayer, and some people, they give this powerful, powerful prayer, and, you know, they're very eloquent in their words, but they do that to be seen by others, and then their private prayer life suffers. Well, that's what we call hypocritical prayer. Or even if you come to church on Sunday and, you know, you bow your heads as I pray over the prayer request, or I pray over the message, and you look around and you're like, oh yes, I prayed up for the week because I prayed once on Sunday. But then the rest of your private prayer life suffers. Then that's what we call hypocritical prayer. I will say, if you need help with prayer, I do. I appreciate, Paul, you saying about our prayer meeting. Our prayer meeting is a wonderful, wonderful time together. It is, and I would encourage, you know, tomorrow, 9 a.m. I will say, as Pauly asked me to, you don't have to pray out loud if you come to the meeting. I know some of us, you're afraid to pray out loud. You don't have to pray out loud. You might want to. Praise the Lord if you do. But just because you gather and you say, well, I don't want to pray out loud, that's okay. It's such a wonderful way to get that strong desire for prayer. When you hear others praying together, just, you know, it's powerful just to agree with one another in prayer. That's the power of a prayer meeting. You say, well, I can pray anywhere. Of course you can, but to gather together and to agree with one another in prayer, that's powerful. Now, we don't do that just because we want others to see us. And I hope that, I don't think that's any of the intentions of any of us here. But we want to pray together. Jesus is not demonizing public prayer. I've had many people use this verse to say, well, you shouldn't pray in public. It's not at all what's going on. Jesus prayed in public several times for several different reasons. That's not what's going on here. What Jesus is demonizing here, and what Jesus is saying is not good, is if your public prayer life and your private prayer life, if they don't fit, if you pretend like you have this great, strong relationship with the Lord, but your private prayer life doesn't reveal that, and the only thing you do is for the show of others, well, then Jesus says there's going to be some issues. So that's why he says in verse 6, but when you pray, go off by yourself, shut the door behind you, and pray to your Father in private. Then your Father who sees everything will reward you. And I would stress, you need to have a private prayer life. Yes, it's great to pray together, but you need to have a private prayer life. There needs to be a time, at least once a day, where you are in private seeking the Lord. And one of the biggest reasons why I say in private is, don't allow others to distract you. You know, that's one of the reasons we close our eyes when we pray. Does God really need us to close our eyes? No. But my goodness, if I don't pray with my eyes closed, I start noticing all the things going on around me, right? Go into that private area, that area where you're not going to get distracted, where you're not going to be tempted to give your time and attention to other things. Verse 7, when you pray, don't babble on and on as other people of other religions do. They think that God will answer their prayers by merely repeating their words again and again. Don't be like this, for your Father knows exactly what you need before you ask Him. Pray like this, and then He gives us the Lord's Prayer. Our Father, who art in heaven, hallowed be thy name. Thy kingdom come, thy will be done on earth as it is in heaven. Give us this day our daily bread, and forgive us our trespasses as we forgive those who trespass against us. And don't lead us into temptation, but deliver us from evil. And then what we talked about last week, if you forgive those who sin against you, your Heavenly Father will forgive you. But if you refuse to forgive others, then your Heavenly Father will not forgive your sins. Now, this idea of babbling on and on, let me just address this in verse 7. There are many that would teach that you shouldn't ever repeat prayers. And I will say, if you start to do that as a habit and it becomes lazy prayer, then yes, that kind of repetition is not good. The example I gave the kids is a perfect example. From the time I was growing up to the time I got, I truly gave my heart to the Lord at 17, I promise you, you could transcribe my prayer every single night before bed and it would always look the exact same. It would. The exact same. Now, that's not to say if there are repeated things that are going on in your life or repeated requests that are still at the front of your mind that you can't lift them up to the Lord more than once. That's not what we're saying here. You see, the pagans and what's being talked about here is what you would use big, lofty ceremonies and big, lofty words and repetition because they thought that through that, the Lord would hear their prayers. Their pagan God would hear their prayers. A perfect example of this would be the contest of Mount Carmel. When the prophets of Baal wanted Baal to hear them, they put on a great display. All day. Repeating, dancing, injuring themselves, because they thought that through this display of faith, through this display of repetition and devotion, that they could twist Baal's arm in order for him to hear them, which is exactly what did not happen. And then what does Elijah do? He rebuilds the altar, he dumps the water on, and he says a simple sentence, and the Lord hears him and sends down fire. And so Jesus is trying to teach us here about praying faithfully, where he says, remember, don't forget, in verse 8. Don't be like them, for your Father knows exactly what you need before you ask him. And so we don't need to add a whole bunch of details to make sure God knows all the things. Now, sometimes if we want to add details in order to work through in our own mind, that's not, there's nothing wrong with that. But God doesn't need a whole lot of details. You don't have to try to hold God's attention. You know, I got to make this prayer really, really good or really, really juicy or God's not going to listen. It has to be really polished. We're not graded on our prayers. We're not. In fact, the only grade you get for your prayers is are you doing them or are you not doing them? It's a pass fail. If you do your prayers faithfully and with a true heart desire, the Lord accepts those. The Lord loves those. The only way we fail in praying is when we don't do it or we're so lazy in our prayers that it's just like me where it was the same repeated phrases and the same repeated order over and over again. And remember that we're praying for a purpose. The Lord hears. The Lord knows. The Lord stands there ready to listen. And we don't pray to be seen or admired by others. Now, praise the Lord if you have a gift of prayer, or praise the Lord if you come to prayer group. Of course, others are going to see your prayers. Others are going to hear them, and praise the Lord for that. Your prayers might stir up somebody else's faith. It gives others a chance to do battle with you. You know, there's nothing greater than doing battle together. We're not called to be an army of one. We're not called to soldier out there on our own. And then finally, one other aspects of prayers we have to watch out for, what we call lustful prayers. Lustful prayers. James 4, verse 1-3. What's causing the quarreling and fights among you? James 4, 1-3. What's causing the quarreling and fights among you? Don't they come from the evil desires at war within you? You want what you don't have, so you scheme and kill to get it. You are jealous of what others have, but you can't get it, so you fight and wage war to take it away from them. Yet you don't have what you want because you don't ask God for it. And even when you ask, you don't get it because your motives are all wrong. You want only what will give you pleasure. You want only what will give you pleasure. Now that word there is very intentional. Because there are those, and maybe some of you are in here today, and I hope to settle this matter for you. But there are those that think it's wrong to pray for themselves. There are those who think it's selfish if they have a request to lift it up to God. And I know we've talked about this before, but it deserves repeating. And oftentimes it's out of a genuine heart that says, there's so many people worse off than me. Why do I waste God? Why do I waste God's time with the things that I'm dealing with? And my response is always the same. Boy, the Lord is big enough to handle all the world's problems and to handle all your problems too. So when we talk about lustful prayers, we are not talking about prayers that you desire answered for yourself. It's not a lustful prayer to say, Lord, I'm sick, please provide healing. It's not a lustful prayer to say, Lord, I don't know if I have enough money to make ends meet this month, please provide a way. It's not a lustful prayer to say, Lord, my car is not working and I either need a new car or I need this car to be able to get fixed. It's not a lustful prayer to say, Lord, there's a lot of my family that's not saved and I want to see them saved. Because when we talk about a lustful prayer, verse 3 makes it clear, it's when you're praying for what gives you pleasure. And when we talk about the word pleasure here, we have to understand James is talking about our sinful nature. This is what verse 1 makes so very clear when he says, why are there quarreling and fights among you? He says, does it not come from the evil desires at war within you? Well, that's our sinful nature. And this whole idea of verse 2, you want what you don't have, so you scheme and kill to get it. Well, that's not our spirit, that's our sinful nature. That's not the Holy Spirit, that's our sinful nature. Jealousy, that's not the Holy Spirit, that's our sinful nature. And notice, I love how verse 2 ends, yet you don't have what you want because you don't ask God for it. So here we're talking about Christians, or so-called Christians, who are trying to pursue something totally and absolutely apart from God. Now, there are several reasons why they might not want to include God. Allow me to share a few with you. Number one, they know it's not something that is honorable. It's something that they feel ashamed to ask God for because they know it's sinful and it's not what God wants for them. I think that's probably the most likely. Or number two, if they can find a way to get it without God, then they don't have to give God glory for it. And so they're trying all these other ways to try to win this over, to get this, because they want to make sure they keep God out of it. But then James goes a step further and he says, but even when you ask, you don't really desire the will of God. You don't really desire what God wants for your life. You're not really trying to get your life in line with God. You want to use him as a genie for whatever gives you pleasure. God, I don't really want to serve you, but boy, I could really use your help in this specific situation. And once you help me in this specific situation, please don't expect me to thank you. Please don't expect me to serve you. I just want your help here and now. That's what we would call a lustful prayer. And it does not get you anywhere with God. There are few things more powerful for your life than prayer. And again, as we talked in week one, prayer cannot be divorced from scripture reading, just as scripture reading cannot be divorced from prayer. Prayer gives you an opportunity to enter God's divine will, God's immeasurable power, God's infinite understanding into your everyday life. That's incredible. Who better to involve in things than the Lord? Whom better to take our problems or our issues to than the Lord? Whom better to talk to about our day than the Lord? Whom better to ask when their decisions come up than the Lord? And whose will is more perfect than the Lord's that you would say, well, I want their will in my life. I want my life to reflect the will of God. I want my life to be within that will of God because I know His will is much better than my will. His ways are much higher than my ways. Let me close today in the book of 2 Chronicles. 2 Chronicles 7 verse 11, very famous verse. Verse 14 is what many of us quote, but I just want to read in context. 2 Chronicles 7 verse 11. So Solomon finished the temple of Yahweh as well as the royal palace. He completed everything he planned to do in the construction of the temple and the palace. And then one night, the Lord appeared to Solomon and said, I have heard your prayers, and you have chosen this temple as a place for making sacrifices. At times, I might have shut up the heavens so that no rain fell, or commanded the grasshoppers to devour your crops, or to send plagues among you. So essentially in verse 13, God's saying, I've brought judgment against you. I'm not going to deny that. Of course he won't. He says, at times I might have done this. But then verse 14. Then, if my people who are called by my name will humble themselves and pray and seek my face and turn from their wicked ways, I will hear from heaven. I will forgive their sins and restore their lands. And then verse 15 we often don't quote, but I love verse 15. My eyes will be open and my ears attentive to every prayer made in this place.

in order for the Lord to twist God's arm and see how important we are when we're not trying to put our righteousness on display that others would praise us. No, we humble ourselves. And that's why, you know, oftentimes kneeling down is a way that that's done. Kneeling down, you know, it's a way if you it's a way of humbling yourself. Again, as I've said before, if you can't kneel, you don't have to kneel to pray. If you have to sit down or and even just bow your head, whatever you can do to kind of show this, I'm humbling myself before you, Lord. Pray and seek His face and turn from their wicked ways. Notice how the two go together. If I'm praying and I'm seeking His face, it means I'm not going to continue to allow wicked ways to rule my life. I'm not going to continue to allow the flesh to rule my life. If I pray and seek His face, then the Lord says, I will hear from heaven. I will forgive their sins. I will restore their lands. And my eyes and ears will be open and attentive to every prayer. Boy, there could be nothing more powerful than that. Bow your heads with me. Heavenly Father, Lord, help us. Lord, we are so often dominated by the flesh, so often dominated by sinful desires, so often motivated by our own selfish wants. And Lord, we know it's not wrong to cast our concerns before you. We know it's not wrong to lift our arms to pray to you about things that we need. But Lord, we want your will above all. I pray for your spirit to be strengthened within us. I pray that we would strengthen the Holy Spirit's hold on our lives, Lord. Lord, and as you have your way in us, O Spirit, I know you're going to work in us a desire to pray more. I know you're going to work into us a desire to give more time and attention to you. I know you're going to work in us a desire to read more. I know you're going to work into us a desire to be better witnesses for you. And Father, ultimately, I know that you're going to work in us a heart that can be used by you. A purpose for our lives that you have for each and every one of us that we desire to fulfill. But Lord, it starts with prayer. It starts with scripture reading. It starts with pursuing you with a passion, Lord, the same passion that you pursued us with. So, Lord, we ask for you to reveal to us this week if there are roadblocks in our way. Or, Father, maybe we're still trying to work on those elements of a powerful prayer life. And, Lord, we're trying to get victory over those areas. Lord, we ask that you would do this in the holy name of Jesus, the mighty name of Jesus. And everyone in agreement with that said, amen. Please stand as you're able as we sing our closing song.

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1: Good morning. Keep the umbrella handy as Sunday is shaping up to be a very soggy latter half of the weekend. Periods of showers and thunderstorms will continue throughout the day, with high temperatures only coming up into those middle upper 70s. Heavy rainfall will be the biggest concern, especially where storms may repeatedly track over the same locations, leading to areas where localized flooding may occur. Showers continue tonight, becoming more scattered as we head into the beginning of the work week. I'm meteorologist Emma Keegan with WTOB9.
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0: We are the voice of the Valley, WJER. So glad you could make us a part of your Sunday. Did you know that on this September 20th, it is, well, there are a number of celebrations going on across the world on any given day, but it happens to be Wife Appreciation Day. Husbands, we want to remind you about that one. 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So perhaps you could combine the two and say, honey, I appreciate you, and so we're getting a pizza instead of you having to cook today. Sounds good to me.
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0: Good morning. Keep the umbrella handy as Sunday is shaping up to be a very soggy latter half of the weekend. Periods of showers and thunderstorms will continue throughout the day, with high temperatures only coming up into those middle upper 70s. Heavy rainfall will be the biggest concern, especially where storms may repeatedly track over the same locations, leading to areas where localized flooding may occur. Showers continue tonight, becoming more scattered as we head into the beginning of the work week. I'm meteorologist Emma Keegan with WTOV9.
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1: Good morning. Keep the umbrella handy as Sunday is shaping up to be a very soggy latter half of the weekend. Periods of showers and thunderstorms will continue throughout the day, with high temperatures only coming up into those middle upper 70s. Heavy rainfall will be the biggest concern, especially where storms may repeatedly track over the same locations, leading to areas where localized flooding may occur. Showers continue tonight, becoming more scattered as we head into the beginning of the work week. I'm meteorologist Emma Keegan with WTOV9.
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0: 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We have the Cleveland Guardians coming your way, not on Monday. They get a little break. But on Tuesday, we'll bring you some baseball action. It's the Guardians at the Boston Red Sox. 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

0: Good morning. Keep the umbrella handy as Sunday is shaping up to be a very soggy latter half of the weekend. Periods of showers and thunderstorms will continue throughout the day, with high temperatures only coming up into those middle upper 70s. Heavy rainfall will be the biggest concern, especially where storms may repeatedly track over the same locations, leading to areas where localized flooding may occur. Showers continue tonight, becoming more scattered as we head into the beginning of the work week. I'm meteorologist Emma Keegan with WTOV9.
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1: Ladies and gentlemen, welcome aboard Yacht Rock Radio. 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My name is Captain Adam. 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All that information's on our website, yachtrockradio.com. I'll see you Saturday night at the San Diego Yacht Rock Festival. And I've got some ambrosia coming up later in the show featuring David Pack, original vocalist. He's going to be our special guest at the San Diego Yacht Rock Festival this weekend. Also coming up, the Yacht Rock Cruise. I'll give you an update on that. And we have a five fave today for Tom Kennedy. But first, we launch off the docks with him. I'm talking about Rupert Holmes and his song, Him, on Yacht Rock Radio.

You know, you can hang out digitally and socially with John Oates of Hall & Oates. He's very active on Instagram. His account is at John Oates Official. In fact, I just took a hike with him. He posted a recent hike, and I felt like I actually got a workout hiking with John Oates on his IG. With Hall & Oates now on Yacht Rock Radio.

0: Roland, won't you hear me now? Roland, won't you hear me now?
1: So the messiah of Yacht Rock, Kenny Loggins, just wrapped up his second annual charity pickleball tournament. And KEYT-TV in Southern California did a great report on it. We posted that video report on all of our social media at Yacht Rock Radio. Here's a piece of it with Kenny and his wife talking about the pickleball tournament and the charity Unity Shop that it supports.
2: This is the second annual tournament of the pickleball tournament in the Benji Zone here in Santa Barbara. And it's for Unity. It's my wife, Lisa. And she really was the one who put this whole tournament together.
3: Actually, it was 2018 we had the idea, then COVID hit and it went on and on. And here we are, but we have incredible partners with Unity Shop running so much of this and great tournament directors, Gigi and Terry Sadler. So it's been a lot of fun.
2: It's a lot of fun. People have a great time at this one. They don't take their Fridays seriously, and that's the point. Just have fun with it.
1: That's Kenny Loggins. He's talking pickleball, and I'm talking Kenny Loggins on a cruise ship. I'll be your onboard host for the Yacht Rock Cruise headliner, Kenny Loggins. I'll give you all that information right after we hear from Kenny and Stevie Nicks. This is Whenever I Call You Friend on Yacht Rock Radio.

0: So in about a year, in September of 2027, we're going to set sail on the Yacht Rock Cruise, a full cruise ship, Celebrity Cruise Lines. It's the Celebrity Summit sailing out of Vancouver, British Columbia, on September 12th, 2027. Kenny Loggins is your headliner. He'll be on the boat performing. You've got Boz Scaggs, Yacht Rock Review, Little River Band, Ray Parker Jr., my good friends Peter Beckett from Player, Elliot Lurie from Looking Glass, and Walter Egan will also perform. This is the Yacht Rock Destination at Sea. And I'll be your onboard host. I can't wait to see you on this ship. 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And I'll see you on board the Yacht Rock Cruise in about a year. But don't wait too long. There's only about 2,000 capacity on this boat. So out of 8 billion people on Earth, this thing will sell out. Make your move sooner than later and go set sail with us. You know what? We'll do some Boz Scaggs coming up very soon. Plus, a gentleman who just turned 81 years old. We'll tell you who and play one of his hits coming up soon on Yacht Rock Radio.
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Lido Shuffle on Yacht Rock Radio. And don't forget, you can see Boss Skaggs on the Yacht Rock Cruise in September of 2027. 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It's Al Stewart. 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

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You don't want to miss the Yacht Rock Cruise about a year from today in September of 2027. My name is Captain Adam. We've sailed up to the Yacht Rock Song of the Day, a song that is not yacht, it is yacht. And we go to 1983, a song that was in fact number 17 this week on the Billboard Hot 100. It's Spandau Ballet with True. It is not Yacht Rock, but it's on Yacht Rock Radio.

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9: Good morning. Keep the umbrella handy as Sunday is shaping up to be a very soggy latter half of the weekend.

0: with periods of showers and thunderstorms will continue throughout the day, with high temperatures only coming up into those middle upper 70s. Heavy rainfall will be the biggest concern, especially where storms may repeatedly track over the same locations, leading to areas where localized flooding may occur. Showers continue tonight, becoming more scattered as we head into the beginning of the work week. I'm meteorologist Emma Keegan with WTOV9.
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We're at Full Sail now on Yacht Rock Radio. I've been finding a lot of cool videos of Michael McDonald through the 80s, playing solo on the keyboards in a park, on a stage, on a campus. And we've been plastering our Facebook page with these videos. Tons of likes. 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And if you've got any old videos of the Silver Fox, lay them on me. We'd love to share them with the world. And he is on the mic with the Doobie Brothers with this incredible Yacht Rock song, Real Love.

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My name is Captain Adam. I travel the country spreading Yacht Rock love. And this weekend, I'm in San Diego for the San Diego Yacht Rock Festival, one of the most coolest Yacht Rock events on planet Earth. 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If for some reason you happen to miss this year's event, make sure you're at the next San Diego Yacht Rock Festival. This weekend on Saturday, we're featuring David Pack, the former original lead singer of Ambrosia. He's our special guest. And here he is, his voice on the original recording of How Much I Feel. It's Ambrosia on Yacht Rock Radio.

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0: The Commodore's Easy on Yacht Rock Radio. And Lionel Richie still resting up, taking it easy as he recovers from a recent minor health scare. And we look forward to getting Mr. Richie back up on a stage near you very soon. My name is Captain Adam. Coming up, a five fave for Tom Kennedy. Tom got in touch with me through Facebook, UKN2, facebook.com/yachtrockradio. And we've got his five favorite songs of all time coming up very soon. Stay with us. You're going to like this list. I guarantee it. Boy, it sounded like I was just a representative from the men's warehouse there, which is appropriate because I've got my anchor blazer on right now. 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

excited for this one all day. It's the five fave for Tom Kennedy. Tom, I'm so proud and happy that we're able to get your five favorite Yacht Rock songs on the air today. Tom Facebook messaged me, it feels like 5-6 weeks ago, and he's been checking in to see when we're going to get this five fave on. And Tom, today is the glorious day. So thanks for the patience. It's a great list with All Killer, No Filler launching off his docks in the fifth position with Marty Balin. This is Hearts on Yacht Rock Radio number 5.

and Sad Eyes. What a great song on the Five Fave. These are Tom Kennedy's five favorite Yacht Rock era songs of all time. And we've sailed up to the middle of his list, the third song now, from Robert Dupree. This is Steal Away on Yacht Rock Radio number 3.

a fan favorite for sure. A number one song quite often, and today it was number two from Christopher Cross. That was Sailing, the Grammy Award-winning song for Record of the Year in 1981. And that means we've reached the tip of the cruise ship for Tom Kennedy and his favorite Yacht Rock song of all time. You might have heard of this one from Toto. Scientists call this the most perfectly constructed song in history. It's Africa on Yacht Rock Radio, number one.

0: Toto, Blessing the Rains, number one today on a five fave for Tom Kennedy. Tom, thanks for the patience. Glad you got in touch with me several weeks back and you stuck with me, knowing at some point you would be able to hear your five fave on Yacht Rock Radio. That patience paid off. My name is Captain Adam. If you have a five fave you'd like to hear on the air, get me the list. 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My thanks to Brad, our engineer, Taylor, our producer, and most of all, you, the passengers. 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
8: Good morning. Keep the umbrella handy as Sunday is shaping up to be a very soggy latter half of the weekend. Periods of showers and thunderstorms will continue throughout the day, with high temperatures only coming up into those middle upper 70s. Heavy rainfall will be the biggest concern, especially where storms may repeatedly track over the same locations, leading to areas where localized flooding may occur. Showers continue tonight, becoming more scattered as we head into the beginning of the work week. I'm meteorologist Emma Keegan with WTOV9.

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0: Let the countdown begin.
3: Yes, let it begin. Last week's top five, did you miss it? Well, this is the weekend of September. Let's catch last week's top five. At number five, it was Pearl Jam. Number four, Jennifer Lopez. Number three, Sugar Ray.
5: Someday, when my life has passed me by.
3: Number two, Smash Mouth.
6: Hey now, you're an all-star. 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
3: And last week's number one, Can She Do It Again? Christina Aguilera, in her teenage 18th year, had number one. Oh, yes. Good luck, Christina. Can you hold on for one more week? That's what it's all about as we count down to number one. Sugar Ray is coming up fast. They may elbow their way to the top. And don't forget the countdown challenge this week. Look at this. $1,000 DVD, Palm Theater, and a $200 shopping spree at the Backstreet Boys' official online store thanks to Artist Direct Network. 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First of all, the countdown sure shot. So many calls for this already. Paula Cole has been away from the countdown for more than a year, and Paula spent the time working on a new CD entitled Amen. The CD goes on sale Tuesday, and this is the first single. Paula Cole is back. Now it's the Paula Cole Band. I Believe in Love.

0: Pollock Cole, wonderful to have you back. It's all about a relationship that has endured in spite of some very rocky times. I believe in love to be the center of all things. The Paula Cole Band, and yes, that's the name on the CD. She has now the Paula Cole Band. Paula has the sure shot this week, and here we go, starting the countdown to number one, KC and JoJo. At number 40, Tell Me It's Real.
1: Are you for me?

0: the Haley brothers, and somebody in Boston wanted to know, who is the shy one? Well, Casey is the one who loves being the spotlight. JoJo is the shy one. And together, the Haley brothers, Casey and JoJo, go down three, number 40, with Tell Me It's Real. This is Rick Dees, and there is a new father on the countdown.
1: Hooray!
0: Give it up. Hoo-ah! Little Dante Jordan Knight was born 3 weeks ago, and Papa Jordan Knight could not be happier. Here's something else that makes Papa very happy. He has number 39 on the countdown. I could never take the place of your man.

0: Daryl Jordan Nathaniel Marcel Knight. Four names in his name. Up one this week, number 39. And I could never take the place of your man. This is Rick Dees. A lot of emails coming in. Thank you so much. Rick.com. That's R-I-C-K.com. You've been asking a lot of interesting questions this weekend. Like, is that a remake of the hit by Prince? Somebody wanted to know if the song by Jordan Knight is a remake. Yes, you're right. But here's a taste of Prince's original version. Listen. Number 9, back in January of 1988, Jordan Knight is a Prince freak, and he said, let's remake that one. That's from Prince's Sign of the Times CD, the original. Question, which artist on this week's countdown has had 13 number ones this decade, more than any other artist? 13 number ones. He or she? Huh? Let me answer that part for you. She has a brand new hit, by the way, coming up. You're going to love this song next.
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12: In the world of music, there are stars and then there are superstars. But only a handful of artists qualify as megastars. You know those performers whose talent and their charisma take them straight to the top, where they remain in that lofty position with hit after hit after hit. That's what the countdown is all about, finding that next megastar, like Mariah Carey.

0: Unbelievable. 13 number one hits since 1990, including 10 consecutive number ones. Her first 10 hits went to number one. No one else has ever done that. And new for Mariah, could this be the next number one? It's at number 38 right now. Heartbreaker.
1: Yeah.
2: All right, let's go.

Oh, you got the best of me. That's Jay-Z in there, by the way, with Mariah Carey. A debut on the countdown, number 38. And you got the best of me, you heartbreaker. New CD from Mariah, Rainbow. People want to know when that's coming out. November, Rainbow, Mariah Carey. This is Rick Dees, and the music video for this hit won the 1999 MTV Video Music Award Best Video from a Film. The film, Austin Powers, The Spy Who Shagged Me. Number 37, Madonna, Beautiful Stranger.

0: Madonna, who just 2 weeks ago had drag queens on the stage of the Lincoln Center in New York City, all dressed like the different incarnations of Madonna. It was strange and beautiful. Beautiful stranger. Number 37, down 4 this week on the countdown. The highest debut of the week. You'll see why coming up in seconds.
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you can feel that she feels like a woman. The highest debut of the week, Shania Twain, entering the countdown, number 36 this weekend, from Twain to Train, nonstop. This is Train at number 35, Meet Virginia. She doesn't

Our Train, the self-titled CD Train, released over a year ago, and in fact about a year and a half ago, but now they finally have a hit. 2 weeks at number 35 with Meet Virginia. This is Rick Dees and a man whose self-titled CD, in fact his first in English, goes on sale on Tuesday at music stores all over the place. Mark Anthony at number 34, I Know.

0: Part of the Latino music boom. Mark Anthony. Makes you want to say, my darling, I need to be with you, and I need to know that this is a bad accent.
1: Very bad.
0: Is it awful or what?
1: Knock it off.
0: Okay, no, I'm sorry. Up two from last week, number 34 for Mark Anthony on the countdown. Sold out Madison Square Garden in New York City twice. He's done that. And thank you for your faxes in Hollywood. The fax number is 818-846-0800. That's 818-846-0800. And thank you so much, Lupe Molina of Padre Island, Texas. Lupe says, D's, I think I heard Jennifer Lopez say she recorded a duet with Mark Anthony. Is this true? And what's the name of it? Do you have it? It is true, Lupe. The title is No Me Ames. And here's a little taste of it.
2: No.
0: No me ames, Spanish for You Don't Love Me, a duet from Jennifer Lopez and Mark Anthony. Find it on Jennifer's CD, On the Six. And that wasn't Mark's first duet. He was with Tina Arena doing a song last year from The Mask of Zorro.
2: I want to spend my lifetime loving you.
0: This man gets around. Thank you for the facts, Lupe. But why did Whitney Houston stand up an entire city? All right, think about that. We have the answer coming up as we head toward number one.
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1: Good morning. Keep the umbrella handy as Sunday is shaping up to be a very soggy latter half of the weekend. Periods of showers and thunderstorms will continue throughout the day, with high temperatures only coming up into those middle upper 70s. Heavy rainfall will be the biggest concern, especially where storms may repeatedly track over the same locations, leading to areas where localized flooding may occur. Showers continue tonight, becoming more scattered as we head into the beginning of the work week. I'm meteorologist Emma Keegan with WTOV 9.

0: What a weekend for the hits. Rick Dees and the woman who stood up an entire city. A few weeks ago, Whitney Houston canceled a performance in Concord, California, just 15 minutes before the show, claiming she was just too ill to go on stage. Well, now it gets complicated, as always. The city officials of Concord want Whitney to reimburse them for the $104,000 they spent to set up for the show. And still the fans can't wait to have Whitney come back, like Joey Helgen of Concord. Joey, I know you spent over $100 for tickets, but she was feeling ill, her voice closed up, and I understand she's going to be back, so will you go?
1: We still love Whitney. How can you not love Whitney Houston, man?
0: Tell me about it, Joey. She will be coming back, we understand, and she has number 33 for you, Joey. It's not right, but it's okay.
1: Thanks, Rick.

0: She's the only woman on the countdown who has spent $30,000 on wigs for her recent tour. I'm not kidding. Whitney Houston, down just three, number 33. It's not right, but it's okay.
1: We are speaking to you through the translating device above your head.
2: And I'm squeezing myself through that translating device right now.
0: Oh.
2: Easy, sit down, please. Don't come toward me. I'm okay. Identify yourself.

0: Britney Spears on the countdown, number 32, dropping 5 from last week. She'll be on the Rosie O'Donnell Show coming up on Monday. She'll be chatting with Rosie and then chatting online with you. You can go to yahoo.com or we'll hyperlink you if you come to rick.com. That's R-I-C-K.com. Anybody having a birthday this weekend, happy birthday to you.
1: Yay!
0: You share your big day with Party of Five's Lacey Chabert. She's 17. Academy Award winner Gwyneth Paltrow is 27 this weekend with Sean Stockman of Boys to Men. Happy birthday, Sean. 38, Heather Locklear, who has now moved to New York City to do Spin City on ABC. Kevin Hercules Sorbo, 41, and well, let's call him $39.95. And look who is celebrating birthday number 31. Happy birthday, Will Smith.
1: Yeah.
0: Way to go, Mr. Smith. The number one song the day you were born, Will, 1968. This was it. No.

0: Jeannie C. Riley, way back when you were born, Will, with Harper Valley PTA. If you're 21 this weekend, happy birthday, 1978. Boogie, oogie, oogie. Exactly. Thank you, Mr. Boyce. A taste of honey. Anybody 11 this weekend? Your big day was 1988. Def Leppard and Love Bites. We'll bite into this. It's kind of a hit music party this weekend. Stay where you are. Seconds away, number one, coming up on the countdown.
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Well, here at the Countdown this weekend, we have been inundated with CDs by musical artists who are trying to resuscitate their career by jumping on the Latin music bandwagon. Now, I will not mention any names, but listen to this CD. Just hand it to me. Go ahead and play this. It's like

La Copa de la Vida. And in Puerto Rico, he was Kiki to all of his friends. Yes, that was the nickname, Kiki. That's where that guy came from. Kiki Martin, down 2 to number 31 with a cup of life. This is Rick Dees, and Edwin McCain slides down to number 30 with I Could Not Ask for More. Number 29, What's My Age Again? Blink 182. I took her out.

0: And not to be confused with the Irish band Blink or Blink 181. That's San Diego's Blink 182, up 3, number 29 this week. What's my age again?
1: The Rick D's Weekly Top 40. The mother of all countdown shows, playing only the music that matters.
0: Well, thank you.
1: You're welcome.
0: Sarah McLachlan. Number 28.

0: Oh, yes, I will remember you, Sarah McLachlan. And by the way, in December, she will travel to Jamaica to perform in the Bob Marley All-Star Tribute, a concert for TNT's cable network. Other stars, Sheryl Crow, Seal, Lauryn Hill, Busta Rhymes, Erykah Badu. What a great show that's going to be. You know, everybody's heard of the group Boys to Men, but which female quartet describes themselves as girls to women? All right? Who are girls to women? Well, their hit is just seconds away. First of all, though, time for Caught on the Web. This comes in at rick.com. That's R-I-C-K.com. You won't believe this website. You got to come here. R-I-C-K.com. Stephen Monaco says he remembers his first day in Missouri in college. And he says the dean of students addressed the freshman class and laid out some rules. He said, first and foremost, the female dormitory is strictly off limits to all male students. Anyone caught violating this rule will be fined $20 for the first offense, $60 for the second offense, and any student caught a third time will pay an $80 fine. Any questions? And Monaco raises his hand and says, yeah, how much for a season pass?
1: 40 big hits and one stupid idiot who counts them down.
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Hey, did you feel it last Thursday? The sun crossed the Earth's equator, shifting its focus from the northern to the southern hemisphere. There's going to be a change. You can feel it. You can feel a change in the seasons. And by the way, your body produces vitamin D with sunlight. Let's produce some vitamin C right here on the countdown at number 27. Smile!

put a smile on your face. Vitamin C along with Lady Saw, down 6, number 27 on the countdown this week. Colleen Fitzpatrick is Vitamin C, and she doesn't care if people think her song is corny. She has her first big hit. I don't think it is, do you? It is a great one. Number 26, this is the female quartet who claim they have matured so much since their first CD, they often refer to themselves as girls to women. They are Destiny's Child. At number 26, Bills, Bills, Bills. At first we

0: be all through.
1: Oh, did you hear that? He bailed on her when times got hard.
2: Oh, that's horrible.
1: Oh, yeah, left her with all these bills. Bills, bills, Destiny's Child, up two this week to number 26 on the countdown. And that's their second three-short-word hit. The first, No, No, No, you might remember. Well, artists who have not been as lucky as Destiny's Child, we call one-hit wonders. And in fact, this coming week, let's give it up for One-Hit Wonder Week.
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1: Shouted by our show and, of course, One Shot Magazine. I was thinking, though, could you give us your opinion as a listener? Which of these performers is least likely to become a one-hit wonder? In other words, which of the three following artists has the best shot at having another hit? Do you think it's Emilia?
4: I'm a big, big girl in a big, big world. It's not a big, big thing if you leave me.
1: Or is it the band Everything?
5: Who got the hooch, baby? Who got the only sweetest thing?
1: Or does Monifa have the best chance? Okay, of these three, Emilia from Sweden, the band Everything from Virginia, and Monifa from New York City, of those three, who has the best chance for hit number 2, 3, 4, and so on? What do you think? Let me know at rick.com. That's R-I-C-K.com. I would love to know. We'll have the answer for you coming up in the next few days. Next, the highest jumping hit on the countdown this weekend. Everybody's calling for this one.
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0: Well, we took to the streets of New York City recently and discovered hundreds of teenage girls waiting outside the Riga Royal Hotel looking for the Backstreet Boys. They were staying there. In fact, some were trying to steal their sheets.
1: That's right.
0: Honest, they were staying there for the MTV Video Music Awards. We said, which Backstreet Boy is your favorite and why? And this gaggle of ladies, what do you think?
2: AJ McLean!
0: AJ.
1: Nick, oh my God, his hair is so gorgeous, his eyes, oh God.
0: We have one Nick here.
2: AJ's better. AJ's really, really cute, he's real sweet. He has the perfect body, he has the only body. If I get my hands on him, he does not know what I would do.
3: Affecting our reality.
0: Stop it.
3: Every time we're down, you can make it right, and that
0: please
3: makes
0: don't sing.
3: You
0: I'm begging you not to sing.
3: Larger than life.
0: Easy. You're setting off the dogs here. The highest jumper of the week, number 25, the Backstreet Boys.

Oh, yes. And why is that the biggest jumper of the week? Up 9 big spots. Backstreet Boys, number 25. Every time we're down, you can make it right. And that makes you larger than life. This is Rick Dees, and exactly 7 years ago this weekend in 1992, here's a woman who was on stage in Miami holding a benefit concert that raised $2 million for the victims of Hurricane Andrew. She is always there to support her home state, Gloria Estefan, along with NSYNC right here. Number 24, Music of My Heart.

Oh, what a combination. Five voices of NSYNC blending together with that wonderful alto voice of Gloria Estefan's Music of My Heart, number 24, going up two from last week. Well, warning, there is a full harvest moon this weekend. Things are bound to get a little crazy. Britney Spears as number 23.

You drive me crazy. Britney Spears charges ahead 8, number 23 on the countdown. That hit is just one off the pace of the Backstreet Boys, and of course theirs went up 9 this weekend. What's happening this weekend? We'll take a look at this. You drive me crazy. That song appears in the movie Drive Me Crazy with Melissa Joan Hart, opening on Friday. Other films opening a week from this weekend: Three Kings with George Clooney, Ice Cube and Mark Wahlberg, Mystery Alaska, written and produced by David E. Kelly, starring Russell Crowe, Hank Azaria and Burt Reynolds, The Adventures of Elmo in Grouchland with Vanessa Williams. Tuesday, Garth Brooks releases In the Life of Chris Gaines, the CD from his alter ego, Chris Gaines, and then followed the next night by a primetime special on NBC. Hit it, Garth!

That song's getting a lot of calls, too. Garth Brooks as Chris Gaines. CD's coming out this Tuesday. Sting, Paula Cole, Everything But the Girl has a new one. Meredith Brooks has a hot new CD coming out. Listen to this. It was a hit for Melanie back in 1969 called Lay Down, Candles in the Rain, and now Meredith Brooks brings it back. Several hit TV series have their season debuts this week. ER, Dawson's Creek, and of course, Ally McBeal.

0: Get it, Vonda Shepherd. New releases on VHS and DVD coming out on Tuesday. The Rambo Collection, Who Framed Roger Rabbit, Madonna, The Video Collection 1992 to 1999, South Park. Are you ready for this?
1: Yeah, shut up, dude.
0: Awful animation and big sales. That's the combination I love. This is Rigdy's. That's what's happening. The top 20. We're approaching it. Stand by.
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10: Good morning. Keep the umbrella handy as Sunday is shaping up to be a very soggy latter half of the weekend. Periods of showers and thunderstorms will continue throughout the day, with high temperatures only coming up into those middle upper 70s. Heavy rainfall will be the biggest concern, especially where storms may repeatedly track over the same locations, leading to areas where localized flooding may occur. Showers continue tonight, becoming more scattered as we head into the beginning of the work week. I'm meteorologist Emma Keegan with WTOV9.
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0: Well, this is Rick Dees, and let me introduce you to Jeeves, your internet butler. At Jeeves, if you don't mind.
12: I reside at ask.com. Mm-hmm. When there's something you want to know, just type in a question and I find the answer.
0: Okay, for example, Jeeves, I asked you to find the hottest chili pepper on earth. And according to you, it is the habanero, which is 75 times hotter than a jalapeno. Can you imagine? And we have a habanero pepper right here. We've asked Mr. Derek Green of our staff to, because he taste tests everything. He's like Mikey on that old cereal commercial. Take a little taste, just a tiny taste, if you would, please, Derek, of a habanero pepper here.
13: All right.
0: Okay.
14: Woo! Coming out of shoot number 9! Look at me going wild now!
0: Don't go near it. Number 22, you speak of hot. You have to bring on the red hot chili.

0: Look at them go. They're green-haired flea on base. The Red Hot Chili Peppers, that scar tissue up to this week, number 22.
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0: Number 21.

0: Sixpence, none the richer. A prediction for next week, top 20. This week it's up 1 to number 21 with Matt Slocum right there, who founded Sixpence, none the richer, along with Lee Nash. He plays cello on Natalie Imbruglia's CD, Left of the Middle. Well, this week's top 20, as promised, coming up next. First of all, Joseph Banks on the phone right now from Rock Springs, Wyoming. Thank you, Joseph, for listening. You have a problem, though, right, Joe?
1: Yeah, Rick. Hi, I was wondering if you could help me out with a little problem I have with the girl.
0: Mm-hmm. Sure, try me.
1: Okay, well, her name is Jessica, and she's really hot, and I want to ask around, only I heard that she likes guys that are blonde, and the thing is, I have dark hair, so I was thinking about bleaching my hair blonde for her, but I'm not really sure if I want to do that, because it doesn't seem like looks should matter that much, you know?
0: Well, Joe, for someone so young, you are very wise. It is absolutely true. A healthy, lasting relationship is never based on something as superficial and temporary as a person's looks and bleaching hair and everything. It's based on money.
1: Oh.
0: Okay. Thank you for calling, Joe. Have a wonderful weekend. Well, now time for the challenge. Will you take it? Are you ready for this now? Come on. This is it. You could win your own Panasonic Palm Theater. 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And to keep you energized in mind and body, 40 cans of Hansen's Energy. Ah, yes. Delicious, lightly carbonated. It's a kind of a citrus flavor. It's wonderful. We drink them on the show all the time. Hansen's Energy is the real deal. Now, to win all of this, simply tell me the titles of 3 songs that make this sentence. Listen. Kiss every baby. Kiss every baby. Okay. Name the 3 songs that make this sentence. One more time. Kiss every baby. 3 ways to enter the countdown challenge. Here we go, Mr. Boyce.
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0: Excellent job, Don LaFontaine. Thank you so much. And you're holding this little mini theater in your palm right now. How would you describe it?
2: Newfangled gizmo.
0: That's close enough, thank you. Stay right here as we head toward the top 20 and number 1.
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6: 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Fact.
0: Thank you, guys. You have number 20 this week. That's a fact. Summer girls.
7: I like it when the girls stop by in the summer.

LFO, the trio known as the Light Funky Ones originally. Down two this week, number 20, Summer Girls. Rick D's back-to-back hits, it's Blessed Union of Souls at number 19.

What a great CD. It's called Walking Off the Buzz. Blessed Union of Souls, down 5 this week. Number 19, Hey Leonardo, She Likes Me for Me. Now, here's a trio discovered by Michael Bivins, formerly of Belle Biv DeVoe. He signed them as the opening act for New Edition's tour in 1997. They dreamed about this break, and they took advantage of it. 702 is the group at number 18, and Where My Girls At?

0: Look at that. It's a warning in a song.
1: That man is private property. Keep your hands off of his gluteus maximus.
0: Yes, a stern warning from 702, jumping two this week to number 18, Where My Girl's At. Backstreet Boys. Now, which one played the Phantom of the Opera when he was just 9 years old? We'll tell you coming up next. 702, you just heard, but let's call 702. That's the area code for Las Vegas. This is it. The Countdown Challenge, 702. Here we come. Renee?
2: Yeah.
0: It's Rick Dees on the weekly Top 40 Countdown. Give it up for Renee.
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0: How are you at the Riviera Hotel and Casino?
2: That's right.
0: Anybody dancing topless there? I hope not right now.
2: Not now, after 11 p.m.
0: Oh! Now, what do you do there in Las Vegas, Renee?
2: I work in the auditing department.
0: Are you working in the topless auditing department of the Riviera right
2: now? We're not quite topless.
0: I understand. Well, listen, Renee, I have for you a $1,000 personal audio system by Denon. If you can just pass the weekly Top 40 Challenge, this has 40 watts per channel, two-way bass reflex speakers, three-disc CD changer. 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
2: Oh, wow. Okay.
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0: Rick Dean and the Weekly Top 40. Well, here we go back to the hits, and several of the Backstreet Boys have experience in musical theater, but one of them played the Phantom of the Opera when he was in the fourth grade. Now, who had the talent and the guts to go on stage and be the Phantom of the Opera? That's a very demanding role. Nicholas Gene Carter. At the age of 9, singing songs like this.
12: Boy.

Of course, Backstreet Boy Little Nick was only 9 years old at the time, so he sounded like this. There he is. I know. Hold on. 10 years later, he's still singing alongside his four buddies, the five Backstreet Boys together. Number 17, I Want It That Way.

And get ready for the Millennium Tour. The Backstreet Boys at the First Union Center in Philadelphia on Wednesday evening. The Backstreet Boys mania continues. Tickets selling out in about 45 minutes totally. Down to number 17 this week, I Want It That Way. Rick Dees right here with the co-presidents of Four Ways to Rock, the recording label they founded in order to release their first two CDs before they signed a contract with Sony Music, Mark and Sharon Costanzo. At number 16, they call themselves Len, L-E-N, Steal My Sunshine. I was lying.

0: You Steal My Sunshine, 28-year-old Mark the Burger Pimp Costanzo and his 31-year-old sister Sharon, a brother and sister act, together with their friends DJ Moves, Planet P, the Drunkness Monster, and D-Rock. Now, on their driver's licenses, I wonder if all those names are there. 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They together are Len, up 3 to number 16. 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
0: All right, give it up for him. And Paul, I know you're on the D's hotline right now, and it costs about 2 cents per hour to operate a radio or CD player using conventional electricity. What would be the cost per hour using the sun or solar energy?
1: Approximately 6 cents, but it depends on how you do the analysis.
0: And if you're listening, you're saying, wait a minute, if something is free, like the sun, why does it cost more to have sun power your equipment than it does regular electricity? And by analysis, I assume you mean the location of the house and the total amount of sunlight, Paul, but 4 cents more per hour? What is the benefit of using solar power?
1: Well, there's a lot of environmental benefits with a solar system. You're avoiding all the pollution that would be generated from, say, a coal or power plant.
0: Mm-hmm.
1: And also you would get essentially an emergency standby system in case the grid power does go out.
0: And let's hope the sun doesn't go out anytime soon, Paul. Listen, run off and get a Hansen's energy drink. Thank you so much, Paul, and go for that
2: Ginkgo biloba, Ginkgo biloba.
1: Sure, you're welcome.
0: No problem. Next on the countdown, he is a true legend, one of the most respected musical artists in the world, and this is the song that started him on the road to greatness. All right, now who is he, and how did I Love Lucy change his life forever? It's a pleasure to unlock this musical mystery next.
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0: Top 40. Back to the hits as we count down to number one. And how could this song have a profound effect on a musical genius? Listen. The man is a musical pioneer, respected by fans and peers alike, a Grammy Award winner, member of the Rock and Roll Hall of Fame. But Carlos Santana heard that song and said, "Wait a minute, what is that?" The I Love Lucy theme had a profound effect on Carlos Santana as he watched it growing up in Mexico. Here's what he says himself about it.
1: The first time I heard Afro-Cuban music was in the I Love Lucy show. Hmm. You know, with Babalu, when Desi Arnaz used to play the congas, and he'd get everybody in a line and they all follow him.
0: Yeah, Babalu, this is what you're talking about, Carlos.
2: ¿Y qué le hacemos a Babalu?
0: Yeah. Babalu by Desi Arnaz, the man who introduced little Carlos Santana to Afro-Cuban music. And now, 40 years later, he's still making hits. Babalu Santana himself. Rob Thomas on vocals from Matchbox 20, number 15. It's just so smooth.

0: you're my reason for reason. You're so smooth, Rob Thomas and Santana. This is what Gwen Roberts of our staff said. She saw Santana from 3 feet away about 4 days ago. It's like one unit, she says. The guitar and the human, unbelievable. Carlos Santana, up two on the countdown from the CD Supernatural. It's number 15.
1: What's your name, please?
2: What's up? This is Matt from Citizen King. And you're in the middle of another nonstop music mix with Rick Dees on the weekly Top 40.

Well, he missed the bus, but he's in no rush. Citizen King slipping through this week, number 14 on the countdown. Better Days, and then the bottom drops out. This is Rigney's, you know, the band's worst touring experience. I asked them about it, and their van crashed one night outside a small town so isolated that the citizens shot bullets at mosquitoes for entertainment. That's what Matt Sim said. These people, I don't know where it was. It was so small. He said the mayor and the sheriff and the police chief were all the same person. It's the truth. Now, the National Enquirer says the man next on the countdown has the perfect evening at home, and that is curling up on the couch and watching the Teletubbies. You ever heard of the Teletubbies? You know, those TVs in their stomachs and they're on the public television stations? Teletubbies. In fact, there's Tinky Wink and Poe and then Lala who says... That's enough, thank you. Ricky Martin is the Teletubby fan. Yes, Ricky Martin of all people. And here he is at number 13. She's All I Ever Had.

0: Well, look at him go, performing in Milan, Italy next Sunday. Ricky Martin up to this week, number 13, and She's All I Ever Had. There is a dance version of that going around, just a little taste of it. They're dancing to you, Ricky! Yeah, yeah! Mr. Martin, well, what would you say are the most colorful hits of all time? Think it over as we approach the top 10, coming up next.
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9: Good evening, everybody. It's been a very soggy day across the area, and showers will continue tonight with temperatures falling down into the lower 60s. Rain chances don't completely disappear for early this week, but activity becomes more scattered as cooler air begins settling into the region. Expect mostly cloudy skies for tomorrow, with high temperatures only reaching into the lower 70s. Unfortunately, this unsettled pattern looks to stick around at least through Wednesday, with additional rain chances continuing. I'm meteorologist Emma Keegan with WTOB 9.

Okay, now see if you can figure this out. The connection between countdown artists ranging from LeAnn Rimes to the Rolling Stones. The answer is color. More specifically, hit songs with a color in the title. Here are a few of the favorite number ones, starting with Will Smith, Men in Black. LeAnn Rimes.

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1: It's a nice day for a white wedding.
0: Prince! Favorite Green song.
2: Green Acres is the place to be.
0: Oh, come on, would you?
2: Living is
0: would
2: the
0: you stop it, this guy. Back to the countdown, please, please. Number 12, Goo Goo Dolls. And you can add black to the list, Black Balloon.

0: the Goo Goo Dolls, and along with Tonic, they'll be on the road starting up right now, as a matter of fact. We saw Tonic in New York at a place called Faces and Names, and they didn't look like the faces I'd seen on the album cover, I'll tell you that. They were into it. Don't ever challenge them to a drinking contest, I'll tell you. Black Balloon, Goo Goo Dolls, up one from last week, number 12. This is Rick Dees, and how much do you really know about the Mambo? Let me test your Mambo knowledge right after Lou Vega does number 11.
1: Ladies and gentlemen, this is Mambo number 5.

0: Lou Vega, Blazing Ahead 5, number 11 with Mambo, number 5. By the way, that's such a hot dance right now. Coming back, the Mambo. Did you realize 2 weeks ago we had the biggest Mambo ever? It will be in the Guinness Book of Records at Dodgers Stadium in Los Angeles. 25,000 people doing the Mambo. It was sickening. But we got in the Guinness Book of Records, and also...
1: Did you know?
0: Did you know that the Mambo is actually a fast ballroom dance of Haitian origin, rhythmically similar to the rumba and the cha-cha, but having a more complex pattern of steps?
1: Did you know?
0: Lou Vega is not the first person to record Mambo No. 5. The original was done in 1949 by Cuban bandleader Prez Prado. And a little taste of it, please. And then Prado also did Mambo No. 8. And he also did Mambo Jumbo. That's it, Mambo
2: Jumbo.
0: You got it. Lou Vega is not the first artist to have a Mambo hit in the U.S. 45 years ago, in 1954, Rosemary Clooney, who is George Clooney's aunt, had this top 10 hit.

0: Do the mambo like a crazy.
1: There was even a mambo movie. In 1992, you remember the Mambo Kings with Armand Asante and Antonio Banderas in his English language debut.
2: Mambo Kings, ladies and gentlemen. Take it off on, yes. The Mambo Kings.
1: A quick lesson in the history of the mambo. It's been around, and it's stronger than ever. This is Rick D. Stay here. The top 10 coming up in seconds.
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0: Fastball. And the countdown still in the top 10, dropping one this week to number 10, Out of My Head.
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2: Yeah, I hear you.
1: Heart-pumping, mind-throbbing, bone-rattling

Look at them go, will you? The winners of the Aretha Franklin Entertainer of the Year Award at the 1999 Lady of Soul Awards, TLC. Way to go, TLC. Yeah. Up one to number nine with Unpretty. Number eight on the countdown, Drew and Jeff, Nick and Justin. They are the men of 98 Degrees. Listen.

0: Oh, yes, I do cherish you. 98 degrees, 2 weeks and number 8 on the countdown. They did an entirely new video for that song, which aired in the Miss America pageant a little over a week ago, and it got rave reviews. Well, Sam Hagen, thank you for being on the D's Hotline. The number is 1-800-RICKDEES. That's 1-800-RICK-D's. And Sam, what can we do for you?
1: Hey, Rick. My girlfriend and I are going to be in Los Angeles in about a month, and she, more than anything, really wants to see some celebrities. Mm-hmm. Where do I go for that?
0: Well, the show comes out of Hollywood, so we know. You could go to Le Deux Café, which is on the corner of Hollywood Boulevard and North Las Palmas, Sam. This is a place popular with Ben Stiller. Nicolas Cage hangs out there all the time. Patricia Arquette, Billy Zane of Titanic fame. Then there's the Phoenix, which is F-E-N-I-X, located in the Argyle Hotel on Sunset Strip. It's kind of more upscale, Sam. Ben Affleck, Charlize Theron, Gwyneth Paltrow, they've all been seen there. If you like a clothing store, there's Fred Segal on Crescent Heights in Hollywood. There's always somebody in Fred Segal with a name. So, I mean, I've never been in there that I didn't see somebody, and you don't have to act like you're shopping or anything. You just say, how much is this expensive shirt that's overpriced?
2: Right.
0: And you'll see somebody. All right, Sam?
1: Thanks, man.
0: You got it, buddy. Anybody else, don't forget, you can email us, too, at www.rick.com. 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Okay, let me give it to you one more time, Sam. I'm sorry. I didn't know that you were having one of those weekends. www.rick.com.
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10: 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I'm here with Rick Dees on the Top 40 Countdown.
0: Roll it out, lucky number 7. She's blind.

In the United States, it's pronounced Bachman. In his native Canada, he says Backman. So to me, his name should be Tal Backman. Either way, Tal has 3 weeks in a row at number 7 on the countdown. She's so high. This is Rick Dees and a woman who's been getting a little cozy with Sean Puff Daddy Combs. Yes, it was her 29th birthday party, and he gave her a $60,000 watch. Way to go. Way to nab him, Jennifer. Jennifer Lopez is the lucky lady who took a little of the puff out of Puff Daddy. She's at number 6, If You Had My Love.

0: Oh, look at you, Jennifer Lopez, who has come a long way since she played Charlie's Angels with her sisters Linda and Leslie back in the Bronx. Ms. Lopez gliding down two this week, number six. If you had my love, this is Rick Dees, and would you like to elevate the quality of the sound wherever you are, in your home, your apartment, maybe away at a dormitory or whatever? Well, look at this. Take the countdown challenge right now, and you can win this, your own Panasonic Palm Theater. 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And to keep you energized in mind and body, 40 cans of Hansen's Energy. Ah, yes. Delicious, lightly carbonated. It's a kind of a citrus flavor. It's wonderful. We drink them on the show all the time. Hansen's Energy is the real deal. Now, to win all of this, simply tell me the titles of three songs that make this sentence. Listen. Kiss every baby. Kiss every baby. Okay. Name the three songs that make this sentence. One more time. Kiss every baby. Three ways to enter the countdown challenge. Here we go, Mr. Boyce.
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0: Excellent job, Don LaFontaine. Thank you so much. And you're holding this little mini theater in your palm right now. How would you describe it?
3: Newfangled gizmo.
0: That's close enough. Thank you. Well, who's in this week's top five? The top five. These are amazing monster hits. And they're coming up in seconds.
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0: Translation, that is Castilian Spanish for, hey, how are you? I'm Enrique Iglesias, and we're counting on the hits, and, well, you know the rest. This is Rick D's number 5, Enrique Balamos.

0: Enrique Iglesias. In fact, his brother has hits now. His dad loves the competition. In fact, he loves to compete with his sons. The Iglesias family up on number 5, Balamos. In fact, his dad likes to compete with his sons for women, too, I understand.
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0: from the cover of Rolling Stone magazine. It's just out now. Pearl Jam, and there he is, Eddie Vedder, being passed around in a mosh pit on the cover and loving every second of it. Has kind of a Tom Cruise look to his face. Pearl Jam climbs one to number four this week with Last Kiss, and Eddie Vedder, of course, on lead vocals. Let's take a minute right now for you to investigate number one hits from other musical arenas this weekend. Number one in country comes from Kenny Chesney.
1: I never even had a chance, you know. You had me from hello.
0: Inspired, I'm sure, by the movie Jerry Maguire, You Had Me at Hello. In the world of rock, the number one track comes from the band Live.

0: It's called Five Fathoms from Everything But the Girl. Their new CD entitled Temperamental goes on sale this week. Well, did Christina Aguilera hold on for 2 weeks at number one? Was she pushed aside? The curtain rises on this week's top three coming up next. And the weirdest thing happened. I was leaving a restaurant the other night, and we just worked on the countdown a little bit, and I saw Mary Bono. You know, Sonny Bono's widow, and she was a beautiful lady standing ahead of me. Hundreds and hundreds of people coming up to her, very focused. I thought she was handling herself so well. She's been through a lot.
1: Yeah.
0: But Mary Bono was out in front of this restaurant, and Larry King was out in front of this restaurant. And this is what you hear.
2: Larry.
3: Larry, look over here. Mary, look over here.
2: Look,
3: look over here.
0: Then I seriously am 3 feet behind them. Yeah. I hear...
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1: Good evening, everybody. It's been a very soggy day across the area, and showers will continue tonight with temperatures falling down into the lower 60s. Rain chances don't completely disappear for early this week, but activity becomes more scattered as cooler air begins settling into the region. Expect mostly cloudy skies for tomorrow, with high temperatures only reaching into the lower 70s. Unfortunately, this unsettled pattern looks to stick around at least through Wednesday, with additional rain chances continuing. I'm meteorologist Emma Keegan with WTOV 9.

Wherever you are, there's a full moon this weekend. Do you feel it? Can you believe there are only 95 days remaining until the year 2000? Whoa! Now here you go with the top three on the countdown this weekend, and a man with the word Irish tattooed in letters 4 inches high across his upper back, his spiky brown hair dipped with gold highlights, a waistband of boxer shorts peeking out over the top of his pants, Mark McGrath, frontman for Sugar Ray. Number three is Someday.

for 2 weeks in a row, an iron grip on number three on the countdown. Someday. And Mark McGrath recently told us from Sugar Ray he has no interest in an acting career. So many people have come up and said, you know, you look like an actor. Why not be one? He says, no, I'm a singer. Every day of my life, I'm a singer. And Sugar Ray all the way for me. Back-to-back California bands on the countdown. Sugar Ray, of course, from Newport Beach to the north in San Jose. Number two, Smash Mouth. Song.

0: Hey now, you're an all-star, and you can watch for them at the Lakefront Arena in New Orleans on Wednesday evening. In fact, Ricky Williams is scheduled to be there, the very famous huge football player for the New Orleans Saints. He has a sprained left ankle, so he's going to the concerts right now. 2 weeks at number two for All-Star. Now, this is Rick Dees, and the question, is it possible to have a hit by using magic? Let's find out together next. Jacqueline Blair on the Dees Hotline from Seymour, Indiana. Hello, Seymour, this weekend. The question about lyrics in All-Star, right?
1: Uh-huh. I was curious about the L on your forehead or something like that.
0: Mm-hmm.
1: What does that mean?
0: Well, let me see if I can walk you through this, Jacqueline. First of all, hold up your right hand in a fist, okay?
1: Okay.
0: And then point your index finger straight up. Are you doing that?
1: Yeah.
0: Now point your thumb straight off to the left at a right angle to your index finger.
1: Okay,
0: without moving your fingers, raise your hand until the spot where your thumb meets your hand is right in the middle of your forehead.
1: Okay.
0: Now leave your hand right there and look in the mirror. Okay? What do you see?
1: An L like a loser?
0: Now we're talking. That's what he's saying. You got it.
1: Thanks, Rick.
0: You know, at least you know. Number one next. Well, here we are, both together, standing atop the mountain of hits. This is the place of number one, and the title of this week's number one hit deals with the supernatural, a world in which wishes are magically granted, where the border between dreams and reality disappears. This, however, is not the first hit song with a magical title. There have been others. Ray Parker Jr. Remember the Police. The Steve Miller Band. Steppenwolf. Creedence Clearwater Revival.
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0: Way back when with the Searchers.
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0: Out of Seattle, Heart.
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0: From Atlanta, Georgia, Dennis Yost and the Classics 4.
5: Love is kinda crazy with a spooky little girl like you.
0: The Superstitious Stevie Wonder.
6: Very superstitious.
0: The Eagles. And yes, the stupidest song ever recorded from Dave Seville and the Chipmunks way back to the 50s.
7: I told the witch doctor I was in love with you. He said that.
0: From Abracadabra to the Witch Doctor, and now one more we can add to this list. In fact, you can now add a hit to the list that has actually made wishes come true. Especially for 18-year-old Christina Aguilera. She has been granted her wish for a number one hit more than 1 week in a row now. Genie in a Bottle.

0: and let me out.
1: Gladly. 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You have a number one song. Yeah. Genie in a Bottle, like we mentioned before, 2 weeks at number one for Christina. And what's going to happen? Well, she has some stiff competition from Sugar Ray, Enrique Iglesias, and others. This is interesting, too. She was shooting the video, and she met Superman. Actor Dean Cain, who plays Superman, walked into the restaurant where they were shooting the video for Genie in a Bottle. He was actually nice enough to come out and meet Christina. She was 17 at the time, and she was thrilled to meet the Man of Steel. He said to her,
2: "Take your stinking paws off me, you damn dirty ape."
1: Which indicated he had had a little bit too much to drink for the evening. But everything is okay. Christina, you are number one. And this is what the countdown is all about to number one. 70 music-loving countries and 50 million music lovers, thanks to the ABC Radio Network. Have a fantastic weekend. God bless you. And remember, as my friend George Carlin once said, don't sweat the petty stuff and don't pet the sweaty stuff.

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3: 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It is football food and four quarters of classic rock attitude. We got your soundtrack. Let the crazy begin. It's UCR Weekend.
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0: And that's all we do is rock and roll. Ultimate Classic Rock Weekend is on the air. That's the Stones. I'm the captain. Here's the game plan. 80s rock, an entire hour of 1980s rock and roll. Leg warmers, parachute pants, and great songs that somehow survived all of it. We'll get into that a little bit later on. And we'll do a big set of live in concert rock. We call it UCR Backstage. Forget the lawn seats. Forget the nosebleeds. You are right down in front with us. Plus some rockiversaries, song stories, your requests on the UCR app. I got rock news for you. Look, your fantasy football week one is probably already in shambles, right? So why not hang out with us? We will rock you.
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I will. It's the Cars. We'll let them do the clapping. It's UCR Weekend.

Tom Scholz from Boston is going to be releasing some cool demos from that first Boston album, 50 years old this year. Let's do this one from that amazing debut album. It's You See Our Weekend.

0: UCR Weekend Chili Pepper style. We love Chad Smith from the Peppers. He's a great drummer. There is a cool new Neil Peart documentary coming out. And it's cool. It has other drummers like Chad Smith and Stuart Copeland and others talking about the influence of Neil Peart on their playing. And this is the mind-blowing part. They actually jam with Geddy Lee and Alex Lifeson doing Rush songs. So Chad Smith with the guys in Rush, Stuart Copeland of the Police playing Rush songs. It is so cool. I think you're going to like it. We got the trailer up for you at ultimateclassicrock.com.
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15: Good evening, everybody. It's been a very soggy day across the area, and showers will continue tonight with temperatures falling down into the lower 60s. Rain chances don't completely disappear for early this week, but activity becomes more scattered as cooler air begins settling into the region. Expect mostly cloudy skies for tomorrow, with high temperatures only reaching into the lower 70s. Unfortunately, this unsettled pattern looks to stick around at least through Wednesday, with additional rain chances continuing. I'm meteorologist Emma Keegan with WTOB 9.

Yeah, we're going back to the decade where your jeans were acid washed and your hair required structural engineering to pull it all off. 80s to the max coming up. We'll warm you up with some 1980s Robert Palmer.